0: strategies to promote better sleep. Practice mindfulness. 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This simple habit has been shown to reduce symptoms of anxiety and depression, enhance emotional regulation, and even lower stress levels. Incorporating mindfulness into your day can be as simple as practicing deep breathing, taking short breaks to check in with your feelings, or engaging in meditation. Even just a few minutes a day can help center your mind. Exercise regularly. Physical activity is not just good for your body, it's excellent for your mind too. Exercise releases endorphins, the body's natural mood boosters, and has been shown to reduce symptoms of anxiety and depression. You don't have to run marathons or spend hours at the gym. Even short daily walks or dancing can support mental wellness. So find an activity you enjoy and make it a regular part of your routine. Stay connected with loved ones. Social connection is key to good mental health. While it's important to spend time with others, it's equally vital to nurture relationships that are supportive and positive. Regularly checking in with family, friends, or co-workers can provide a sense of community and belonging. When you're feeling low, don't hesitate to reach out to someone you trust for a chat, support, or even just a bit of humor. Set realistic goals. Setting achievable goals, whether personal or professional, can help reduce stress and boost feelings of accomplishment. However, it's essential that these goals are realistic. Setting yourself up for success instead of failure is an important step in supporting mental wellness. Break larger projects into smaller, more manageable tasks and celebrate each milestone along the way. Eat a balanced diet. What you eat has a direct impact on how you feel. A diet rich in whole foods, fruits, vegetables, and lean proteins can support brain function and improve overall mood. Avoiding excess sugar and processed foods is equally important, as these can negatively affect mental clarity and energy levels. Staying hydrated also plays a crucial role in maintaining emotional stability. Manage stress effectively. We all encounter stress, but it's how we manage it that counts. Regularly engaging in stress reduction techniques, such as journaling or spending time in nature, can help mitigate its negative effects. Identifying stress triggers and developing coping mechanisms to handle them is essential. Remember, taking a break is not a sign of weakness. It's an act of self-care. And seek professional help when needed. Sometimes, despite our best efforts, we may still find ourselves struggling with mental health challenges. It's important to remember that reaching out for help is a sign of strength, not weakness. Mental health is just as important as physical health. So take your mental health into your own hands. Building small healthy habits into your daily routine can go a long way towards supporting your mental wellness. While it's important to take care of your body, don't forget to nurture your mind. If you find that you need additional support, remember to get help. This has been Health 360 on Bilihan FM. And this week we featured everyday habits that support mental wellness. Tuned in same time next week for another episode of Health 360. I'm Marilyn, and here's wishing you a good day and stay healthy.
1: That's, of course, a Health 360 there with the topic today, everyday habits that support mental wellness. Some good hints there. And, of course, it's still me, Kevin, your company on this Saturday morning jam. Now, if you have a request or dedication, you can reach us via our WhatsApp line at 8296959. Once again, 8296959. Now, of course, we have a request and dedication coming in from our listener all the way in the Philippines. It's Sean, who's requested a track from Cat's Eye called Gnarly. This is going out to his best friend, Jonathan. Happy birthday to Jonathan. And of course, from us here at Bilihan FM, we wish you the very best on your birthday. This is, of course, the requested track going out to you, Cat's Eye with gnarly.

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3: That's right. We have more great tracks to play for you. If you have a request or dedication, do hit us up on our WhatsApp line at 8296-959. Once again, 8296-959. Now, if you happen to just be waking up, good morning. Up next, we've queued up a track to get you jumping. This is Girls Aloud with Jump.

What is family? Families are beginnings, chapters of our lives. They are loyally constant, bound by time and by experience, by bonds, sustained by faith. Families are who we are, through joy and challenges, strengthened through respect. Among our old and young, families are connections. Families are our hope.

That's right. Simply your choice here on Pilihan FM. Now, check out this story, guys. The Massachusetts Sports Authority announced it will celebrate the FIFA World Cup by constructing the world's largest football. Massport said the ball is planned to have a diameter of about 15 meters, enough to take the Guinness World Record for the largest football from Qatar's Doha Bank, which unveiled a ball of a diameter of about 12 meters back in 2013. The ball will be installed at the Piers Park 2 in East Boston from June 12th to 18th. So there you have it. The World Cup is coming up in the month of June. And of course, more records to be broken, like this one, which will be the world's largest football. Up next, we have one of my personal favorite tracks from the 90s. It's Sugar Ray with Every Morning. Good morning, Brunei.

Sugar Ray there with a great track every morning. Now, of course, looking out of the studio window, it is raining right here in the capital. And of course, if you are on the roads, there's a message going out to you from Elena to stay safe and drive safely. She's requested this track from Lighthouse Family to accompany the gloomy weather. This is Ocean Drive.

living legend there, Paul McCartney with The Days We Left Behind. It's still me, Kevin, your company on this Saturday morning jam. Up next, something from Bruno Mars, Anderson .Paak, and Silk Sonic with Leave the Door Open.

0: be your choice.
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3: Microsleep. Have you ever felt like your eyelids droop for just a fraction of a second while working, staring at a computer screen while at a meeting, or while driving? You have experienced a phenomenon known as microsleep. A microsleep is a brief period of light sleep that happens suddenly and without intention. Drowsy driving is dangerous and puts oneself and others consistently at risk. Did you know that some fatal accidents around the globe are caused by microsleep? Microsleep is a common and dangerous side effect of sleep deprivation, sleep disorders, and certain medications. Reducing the risk of these episodes lowers the chance of accidents and helps to make driving and working safer. So the best remedy for microsleep is simply to have a good night's sleep. Microsleep.
4: That's, of course, some info for you guys out there. Now, check out this story, guys. A museum in Illinois received a speeding ticket from New York alleging its replica Knight Rider car was caught on a traffic camera. But here's the kicker. The car hasn't moved in over a decade. The Volo Museum revealed on social media

Yeah, that it received a notice in the mail that its 1982 Pontiac Firebird Trans Am, which is a replica of the talking car kit from the hit TV series Knight Rider, was caught on camera speeding in New York. The car in the traffic camera photo bears a California novelty plate reading Knight, which matches the plate on the museum's car. Now, of course, the museum posted this on social media with the caption: "Does anyone have David Hasselhoff's number? He owes us $50. So what is a case of mistaken identity there? A car which is in a museum, of course, a very iconic car from the 80s, receiving a speeding ticket. Coming up next, something from Magic with this one called Don't Kill the Magic. If you

That's a magic there with that track, Don't Kill the Magic. Now we had a message come in from a listener who is requesting a track from Puddle of Mud called Blurry, fitting track for the weather conditions right now. This comes with a message going out to everyone, drive safe to everyone on the roads. So Jackie, if you are listening in, this one's for you, Puddle of Mud with Blurry.

Biograph Innovasi Perdana AIP 2026. The registration is open to all civil servants in Brunei Darussalam, whether in groups or individually. AIP aims to give appreciation and recognition to government agencies in groups and individuals that have successfully implemented improvements and reforms or innovations in the civil service, as well as cooperation with the private sector through public-private partnership PPP. The registration form and guidelines can be downloaded from the Management Service Department MSD website www.msd.gov.bn. Complete forms as well as the project's paperwork has to be returned to the Management Service Department Prime Minister's Office no later than Saturday, 30th May 2026 by 3:30 p.m. Anugrah Innovasi Perdana AIP 2020.

0: 6.
1: That's, of course, some info for you guys out there on the Anugrah Innovasi Perdana 2026. It is almost time for me to say my goodbyes, but we have a couple more tracks to squeeze in for you. Up next, we have something from Pink Panthers and Sam Galatry called Picture in My Mind. Still me, Kevin, on this Saturday Morning Jam.

8:45 p.m. exactly on the clock, right here on the station of your choice, Pilihan FM. It is almost time for me to say my goodbyes, but I'm going to squeeze in one more track just for you. It's Miley Cyrus with this new one called Younger You. Good morning, Brunei.

Miley Cyrus there with Younger You. It is now time for me to say my goodbyes and make my way on out of the studio. Once again, this is Kevin signing off. Be good, Brunei, and I'll see you guys real soon. Up next, I've queued up a banger of a track, which is one of my personal favorite pick-me-up songs. It's Joss Stone with Super Duper Woman. Be good and be safe, Brunei. Have a great Saturday and a great weekend ahead.

Assalamualaikum and a very good morning, Brunei. You guys are now tuning in to Weekend 959 with me, Shima, right here on Pilihan FM, the radio station that is simply your choice. And I'm keeping you guys company all the way until 3 p.m. on this lovely, lovely Saturday, 16th of May 2026, corresponding to the 28th of Zulqa'dah, 1447 Hijra. Now, I hope your weekend is off to a relaxing start, you know, whether you're out for brunch, on the road with the kids maybe, or maybe just, you know, taking it easy at home, or, you know, doing some chores and errands out there. Well, definitely please stay safe because, you know, it's been quite raining. I think the whole of Brunei is raining right now, so please do drive safely as well as buckle up. And of course, adhere to the road signs and your speed limit as well. And of course, we've got a fun filled, you know, feel good lineup ahead, filled with the best music, of course, from the past and present, all mixed up in one, along with some, you know, some celebrity news, trending stories, and definitely some healthy and lifestyle tips to keep you guys inspired. So later on, so let's see what we have today on Weekend 959. So we're going to have our destination Thailand later on at 11:30, where today's topic is all about Muay Thai cultural threads underneath Thailand's martial arts. So stay tuned for that later on at 11:30 a.m. And then we have the ASEAN news at 12 p.m. And just a gentle reminder to all our Muslim listeners out there, the call for the Azan Zuhur or the midday prayer is at 12:18 p.m. if you're tuning in from the Brunei Mara or Temburong district. If you're in the Tutong district at 1 minute, well, those in the Blai district at 3 more minutes. And of course, we have the 1 p.m. main news bulletin as well as the 2 p.m. The business and economy news, all from the Jubilee Duo studio. And of course, at 2:10 later on, we're going to have our facts of the day. And ending the show from 3 to 4, we have our programs in Gurkhali. Alrighty, folks. So let's start with Bella K here with I Love It, I Love It, I Love It. And if you guys have any song requests or dedication shout out, you can simply drop me a text over at WhatsApp line 8296959.

0: it's important for us to raise awareness about brain health and to promote overall well-being. 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

All right, you've just heard American Girls there by Harry Styles. Now, he's definitely bringing that, you know, that fun, carefree energy. And, you know, speaking of iconic women music, here's a little fun trivia coming right up in which I'm going to play Madonna featuring Sabrina Carpenter with Bring Your Love. Now, Madonna actually holds a record as the best-selling female recording artist of all time, you know, with a career that's actually spent decades and constantly reinvented that, you know, what pop music could sound and look like. And she's not just stopping there, she's coming back every single year. So from, you know, pushing boundaries in the 80s to becoming a true global pop culture icon, she's definitely proved that great music never really goes out of style, you know what I'm saying? So keeping that energy going, here's Madonna with Bring Your Love featuring Sabrina Carpenter right here on Weekend 959.

hear the same. Stateside there by Zara Larsson and Pink Panthers. It is now 11:18 a.m. And you know what I like, folks? When there's good news to share around, you know, especially the kind that makes you go, wait, that's actually genius. And speaking of which, here's one that actually comes straight from the intersection of science, creativity, and a little bit of kitchen cupboard magic. So, this is about three teenagers from India who've just won the Asia Earth Prize, the Asia Earth Prize, you know, which is a global competition that celebrates young people creating solutions for environmental problems, especially climate and pollution challenges. Now, their innovation is what actually makes this story really interesting. So they came up with something called tamarind base powder. You know, remember what I said earlier on, a little bit of kitchen cupboard magic? Well, this is where it gets interesting. So this tamarind base powder, right? You know, the same tamarind that you actually find in cooking, they've repurposed it into a tool that helps tackle one of the world's growing problems, which is microplastics in water. Now, so here's where it works in a simple way. So when this powder is added to water, it actually binds to tiny microplastic particles that are normally impossible to see or filter out. So once it sticks to them, the plastics actually clump together, making them, you know, big enough to be removed easily using a simple magnet or filtration method. So instead of expensive high-tech systems, this actually becomes a low-cost, accessible solution that could potentially be used in everyday household or communities. So what's really impressive is that this wasn't some big corporate lab project. No, it actually started as a student-led idea. You know, teenagers actually looking at a global issue and basically thinking, what if we could actually solve this with something natural and affordable? And that's exactly why they actually won the award. Not just for innovation, but for thinking about real world accessibility, especially for places, you know, where advanced water treatment systems aren't easily available. So yeah, you know, from a kitchen ingredient to a potential environmental breakthrough here. And not only that, it's very sustainable, it's cheap as well, and it's definitely proof that sometimes big solutions really do come from small, unexpected ideas. All right, so coming up on Weekend 959, we've got, you know, just to, because of this, I'm gonna play One Republic with Good Life.

0: More and more people are choosing to cycle because it is fun and a good sport or exercise to keep yourself fit and healthy. And more families in Brunei Darussalam are choosing to cycle together, which makes it fun and more enjoyable, and all the more reason for us to be concerned about the safety aspect of cycling on the roads. And here are a few safety tips. When you are cycling on busy roads and when you stop at a junction next to a big lorry or a trailer which is indicating to go to the left or to the right, passing on the inside can be dangerous, so stay calm and let the lorry or trailer pass to reduce the risk of a collision. You must always ride positively, stay focused and stay clear of the curb. Always look and signal to show other road users or drivers what you plan to do, and make eye contact where possible so you know drivers have seen you. Remember, you must always avoid cycling next to large vehicles like lorries or buses where you might not be seen. When riding after dark or when visibility is poor, always use lights. You must always wear light-colored or reflective clothing during the day and reflective clothing or accessories in the dark, which increases your visibility. You must follow and obey traffic rules and regulations, including observing stop and give way signs and traffic lights. Don't forget to always put on your safety helmet and ride safely.
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1: It is now 11:30 a.m. and coming right up, we got our Destination Thailand program, where today's topic is about Muay Thai culture threads underneath Thailand's martial arts.
2: Destination Thailand.
3: Anyone who's familiar with the world of combat sports, whether through the UFC or ONE Championship, knows about the deadly martial art of Muay Thai. Muay Thai is known as the art of eight limbs. It uses its fist, elbows, knees, and shins, providing a complete system of effective, brutal strikes. Originating in the 13th century, Muay Thai was initially developed as a form of military combat, honing the skills necessary for survival in warfare. Over time, it evolved into a sport, and today, it holds a revered place in Thai culture and identity. Visitors to Thailand can immerse themselves in this centuries-old tradition by visiting training camps and boxing gyms, which are found in major cities like Bangkok, Phuket, and Chiang Mai, as well as smaller towns across the country. These camps cater to a diverse audience, offering trainings for beginners, intermediate practitioners, and seasoned fighters alike. Muay Thai training in Thailand offers a unique opportunity to understand advanced techniques and the Thai approach to sparring. However, even just watching a Muay Thai match can offer glimpses into Thai culture. For example, before each match, fighters perform the Wai Kru, a ritual dance that honors their trainers and the art itself. While performing this pre-fight ritual, fighters don ceremonial headbands called Mung Khon and armbands called Prachiat. The head is the highest and therefore most spiritual part of the body in Thai culture, so the Mung Khon headbands holds incredible significance in Muay Thai. The fighter must earn the right to wear one to represent his or her gym and trainer in the ring. This symbolic gesture enhances the spiritual aspect of the sport, highlighting its connection to Thai tradition. Muay Thai matches, especially those held in prestigious venues such as Lumpini and Ratchadamnern stadiums, are thrilling experiences that give spectators a glimpse into the artistry and intensity of the sport. Whether you're watching a match or participating in training, Muay Thai offers an authentic and unforgettable experience for anyone visiting Thailand. You've been listening to Destination Thailand, where we covered why Thailand is the place to be for work, play, and everything in between. Thank you for tuning in. And don't forget, whether you're here to explore, create, or innovate, Thailand is ready to welcome you. Until next time, this has been Warisa Niranath Gomon. Sawadee ka.
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Luna, that was the latest single there by BTS with Body to Body. It is 20 minutes to the top of the hour. And we're going to have our Aussie news later on from the Jubilee Duo Studio at 12 p.m. So coming right up, we got G-Dragon featuring Taeyang with Home Sweet Home. And this is Shima keeping you guys company on Weekend 959 on this lovely Saturday, 16th of May 2026, corresponding to the 28th of Dhul Qaeda, 1447 Hijra.

And that was Scream there by the Jackson duo. Well, not really. That was probably Michael Jackson and Janet Jackson with Scream. Now, that song was all the way from 1995. So that was about, what, 31 years ago. 10 minutes to the top of the hour. And here we have some local happenings for you guys. The Department of Community Development, JOPEM, advises the public, especially suppliers and business owners, to be alert to fraudulent activities involving forged purchase orders or POs and individuals impersonating JOPEM officials. A recent case involved the misuse of JOPEM and the Ministry of Culture, Youth and Sports names through WhatsApp orders using fake documents and signatures. The case has been reported to the authorities for investigation. And JOPEM reminds the public that all government procurement is conducted through official procedures and valid documents, not through unofficial messaging platforms. Forgery and impersonation of government officials are criminal offenses. And anyone receiving suspicious orders is advised to verify them directly with JOPEM. And victims or those with information should contact the Royal Brunei Police Force. And for JOPEM-related assistance, you can call the Talian Kabajikan at 141, which is available 24 hours daily. The registration for the Brunei Cambridge GCE, OASA, and IGCSE exams for the October-November 2026 session is open from Saturday 9th of May until Monday 22nd of June 2026. So registration forms can be obtained from the Department of Examinations counter at the One Stop Center under the Ministry of Education during office hours, or alternatively, you can download the application forms, subjects offered, as well as the Surat Pemberitahuan from the Ministry of Education's website. Completed application forms and documents, as well as payment, need to be submitted no later than Monday, 22nd of June, 2026. 8 minutes to the top of the hour. We're going to have our ASEAN news later on, and I'll be right back after that later on. So here's Samantha Mumba with Always Come Back to Your Love.

0: Bismillahirrahmanirrahim. Assalamualaikum warahmatullahi wabarakatuh. Very good afternoon. From the Jubilee 2 Studio Radio Brunei, I'm Hadi Sudirman of the ASEAN News. Thailand's parliament revived a law that would enshrine the right to breathable air and tax emitters, setting up a final vote in the Senate on the landmark legislation. Several cities in Thailand, including Bangkok and northern tourist hub Chiang Mai, suffered from seasonal smog, sometimes ranking among the world's most polluted urban areas. Smog peaks between December and April when farmers burn crop stubble to prepare land for the next planting season. Lawmakers voted 611-3 with one abstention to advance the Clean Air Bill. It must now go to the Senate for scrutiny and, if passed, be submitted to the Prime Minister and the King for endorsement. Widespread power cuts struck the Philippines, leaving millions without electricity in the tropical nation's hottest month of the year. The National Grid Corporation of the Philippines said rolling one-hour power outages hit parts of the capital Manila and the rest of the main island of Luzon from mid-afternoon. These were due to major grid disruptions that affected transmission lines, as well as a maintenance shutdown of several major power plants. The disruptions are scheduled to spread to the central islands, leading to seven-hour power cuts. The outages are occurring in the hottest month of the year, when demand for air conditioning ramps up. Malaysians already enduring hot days punctuated by brief evening showers may need to brace for even hotter and drier months ahead, with the El Nino phenomenon expected to develop between June and July this year and potentially persisting until early 2027. University of Malaysia Terengganu meteorology researchers said the El Nino Southern Oscillation climate system is currently in a weak La Nina phase, but is gradually shifting towards neutral conditions before possibly turning into El Nino. Its three-phase play a major role in shaping weather patterns globally, including in Southeast Asia. The La Nina conditions seen since 2024 were nearing their end and are expected to gradually transition over the coming months. Searchers recovered nine bodies after a landslide hit near an illegal gold mine on Indonesia's Sumatra Island. A cliff near the mine collapsed on Thursday in the Sinjunjong district, burying a group of miners working only 3 meters away. Police and volunteers launched a rescue operation using heavy equipment to dig for the victims. And that was the ASEAN News from Radio Brunei, edited by Siti Rokia Haji Jamin of RTB's News Center. Assalamualaikum warahmatullahi wabarakatuh.
1: Waalaikumsalam warahmatullahi wabarakatuh. Thank you very much, Hadi, for the ASEAN News. And we shall see you later on for the main news bulletin at 1 p.m.

Welcome back to the show, guys. Now it is 3 minutes past 12 p.m. And just a gentle reminder to all our Muslim listeners out there, the call for the Azan Zuhur or the midday prayer is at 12:18 p.m. today. If you're tuning in from the Brunei Muara and Tembrong district, if you're tuning in from the Tutong district at 1 minute, well, those in the Blight district at 3 more minutes. So we're going to slow things down a little bit with Billie Eilish, Chihiro, right before our Azan prayer break, and I'll be back right after that.

The prophet, peace be upon him, said, "The first thing about which the people will be called to account from their actions on the day of judgment is prayer. Our Lord, exalted and mighty, will say to the angels, although he knows best, 'Look into the prayer of my servant and see whether he has offered it perfectly or imperfectly. If it is perfect, that will be recorded perfect. If it is defective, he will say, look if there are some voluntary prayers offered by my servant. If there are voluntary prayers to his credit, he will say, compensate the obligatory prayer with the optional prayer for my servant. Then all the actions will be considered similarly." Recorded by Abu Dawud, Ahmad, and Al-Hakim, Sahih. This is Pilihan FM. Dear Muslim listeners, shortly, the azan, or call for zuhur or the midday prayer. Allah.

0: You just heard the azan or the call for zuhur or the midday prayer. When the Prophet, peace be upon him, finished his prayers, he, peace be upon him, used to wipe over his forehead with his right hand and then say, I bear witness, there is no deity worthy of worship except Allah, the entirely merciful, the especially merciful. O Allah, remove from me anxiety and harm. Recorded by Al-Tabrani ibn Sunni and Abu Nu'aym.
1: And now for your daily guide, here are the rest of the prayer times for today. For the Asr or the afternoon prayer is at 3:40 p.m. For the Maghrib or the Dusk prayer is at 6:27 p.m. For the Isha or the evening prayer is at 7:40 p.m. And for the Subah or the Dawn prayer is at 4:44 a.m. tomorrow morning. Prayer times are based on the Brunei Mora and the Murong District. If you are in the Tutong District, at 1 minute, while those in the Blight District, at 3 more minutes. May we all be further guided by Allah subhanahu wa ta'ala.

0: The shame of traitors, men and women, will be immense. Those who thought that their betrayal had been forgotten will find it right there, exposed for the whole world to see on banners raised high, held by their own hands. Their shame will increase even more when they meet with the Prophet of Mercy, the advocate of the sinners, on that terrifying and horrible day. Their crime is of such enormity that it will deprive them of divine mercy and the Prophet's intercession. Prophet Muhammad sallallahu alaihi wasallam said,
1: "God said, there are three whom I will oppose on the day of resurrection: a man who gave his word and then betrayed it, a man who sold a free man into slavery and kept the money, and a man who hired someone, benefited from his labor, then did not pay his wages." From Sahih al-Bukhari.

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It is now 12:32 p.m. and we are on the second hour of Weekend 959 right here on the radio station that is simply your choice. That's Pinihan FM 95.9, 96.9 FM. And I'm Shima, keeping you guys company all the way until 3 p.m. today. So that was a Beverly Knight there with Shoulda, Woulda, Coulda. Now that definitely brings back those nostalgic millennium early 2000s memories. Now, speaking of which, we're going to keep it right there, right in the early 2000s with Blue All Rise coming right up.

20 minutes to the top of the hour. And that was City High there with What Would You Do? I've not heard that song in ages. And that was from 2001. So don't forget, later on at 1 p.m. we're going to have our main news bulletin from the Jubilee Duo studio. And you know what, guys? Today's weather is definitely giving, you know, a very much, I would say, blanket mode activated. And, you know, like, do not disturb, or maybe I'll even start being productive tomorrow energy, right? So gloomy. So, I don't know, so comforting. And honestly, you know what? That's okay, too. If you don't feel like doing anything today, that's okay. Because not every day has to be a hustled kind of day, right? Sometimes you just need to reset the pause. And, or, you know, the I'm just going to exist, enjoy my peace kind of moment. But if you do feel like getting up and doing something, well, maybe start with pressing play on this one. Here's Bruno Mars with Lazy Song on Weekend 959 with me, Shima, right up until 3 p.m. today.

Alright, so that was Devotion there by Joel Curry featuring Ra. It is now 13 minutes to the top of the hour. Now here's something that sounds like it belongs in a sci-fi film here, but it's actually real science happening right now. So researchers in Switzerland have just pulled off a breakthrough in physics that's actually honestly a little mind-blowing, I would say. And it actually revolves around magnets. So no, it's not the fridge kind, not the stick your nose on the board kind, but you know, this one is the ultra-powerful cutting-edge lab magnets. Because you know, normally, if you want to generate this level of magnetic force, you actually need massive equipment. And we're talking about machines here that take up the entire room or even building-sized facilities. So it's huge, complex, energy heavy setups just to produce this extreme magnetic field. But now, well, scientists have actually managed to compress that kind of power into something that can literally sit in the palm of your hand. So no, it's not just a mini version that's weaker, it's actually still incredibly powerful. So we're talking about magnetic fields in the range of around 38 to 42 Tesla here, which is strong enough for advanced research like studying materials at the atomic level, you know, with medical imaging technologies and even future energy experiments. So what changed here? Well, the innovation comes from how they designed it, using, you know, superconducting materials and extremely precise coil engineering to pack that intensity into a much, much smaller, more efficient structure. And this is where it really gets exciting, because shrinking something like this isn't just about convenience here. It actually opens up a whole new world of possibilities, you know? Imagine more compact scientific tools, more accessible research equipment, and future

technologies that don't require massive infrastructure to operate. It's definitely, you know, basically it's one of those moments that where science quietly rewrites the rules of what we thought was possible. And honestly, this is kind of amazing to think that something, you know, once the size of a building can now fit right in your hand. Now, speaking of magnets, here's Disclosure with Magnets.

0: doa or supplication for the safety and well-being of His Majesty the Sultan and Yang di-Pertuan of Brunei Darussalam.
1: Bismillahirrahmanirrahim. Alhamdulillahi Rabbil Alameen.
2: Ameen.
1: Wassalatu wassalamu

The Prophet, peace be upon him, said, "What lies between a perfect man and the unbeliever is a renouncing of prayer," related by Imam Ahmad and Imam Muslim from Jabir ibn Abdul Awwal.

You just heard the azan, or the call for Isha, or the evening prayer. The Prophet, peace be upon him, said, "The prayer in congregation is 27 times better than the prayer offered by a person alone." Related by Imam al-Bukhari and Muslim, according to Ibn Umar.

Hey, hey, hey! Good evening! This is Ling, accompanying you for tonight's Night Scope, and we're back to the program in English. Date check today. It is Saturday, 16th of May, 2026, Masi, and tonight it's 29th Zulqa'dah, 1447 Hijra. Hopefully today is a good day for you, and we'll end it with a good boom with songs, maybe dedications too, perhaps not just for your loved ones, maybe to yourself as well. Self-love, isn't it? Self-love. Now for the first hour, just to give you a quick heads up, we'll have fact of the day at 8:10 p.m. and then we will have Stats Cafe at 8:15, and then also we will have the main news bulletin from Jubilee Dua Studio at 9 p.m. around 9:15 we'll have Living Planet, as usual, sports news at 10 p.m. In between, I'll be sharing with you some articles that I found and perhaps odd news as well. And for those of you who just tune in, welcome to the show.

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2: Hi there. My name is Robbie. I'm a four-year-old cat. I have a black patch covering my eyes, so some people call me Batman. My daily life? I'm a stray, so life's pretty tough. I got into an accident some time ago, so I've lost movements in my tail. When it rains, it gets really challenging. I get wet all over. However, there's always kind people who would give me food. Sometimes when I'm lucky, I'll have fish for dinner. I'm so thankful of these people. And sometimes I get jealous of other pets being taken care of indoors. I wish that was me.
3: The number of stray animals in Brunei Darussalam has grown in the past years. Lend a helping hand by providing them with better welfare such as food, care, love, and medical treatment when possible. Every little help is appreciated. Be kind to stray animals.
4: Be kind to stray animals, not just your own pets. If you don't have pets, then that doesn't give you an excuse that you don't understand other animals' feelings, right? And speaking about animals, specifically cat, that is something to do with the fact of the day for today. So if you want to know what it is, might as well stay tuned a little bit longer right after this song, Savage Garden, the animal song.

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1: Fact of the day.
2: A kitten with a human-like face. This kitten became viral after its picture was shared on the internet. Like other kittens, it is small, cute, and has thick fur. However, what caught people's attention was its face, which looks like the face of an old man. The kitten is named Valkyrie. It looks like a human because of its facial features, especially the shape of its eyes and face. Although it looks unusual, it's still a normal kitten. This kitten belongs to the Maine Coon breed, which is known for its large size and hunting skills. The Maine Coon is also one of the oldest cat breeds in North America.
3: That's Fact of the Day, sourced from Juara Pelajar magazine, published by the Language and Literature Bureau of Brunei Darussalam and prepared for broadcast by Fakri Jamil.
4: There you have it, Fact of the Day for today. And here's Ragabone Man with a song called, you know what it is, Human.

0: at my favorite cafe. Hmm, prices these days. 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But why? 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
7: Assalamualaikum. Welcome again to Stats Cafe, where we bring statistics closer to everyday life. I'm Nurul Huda, and today let's talk about Retail Sales Index, or RSI, and why it matters to us here in Brunei. What is the Retail Sales Index, or RSI? Simply put, the RSI measures how much people in the country are spending at retail shops over a certain period of time, whether it's groceries from supermarkets, petrol at your usual station, or clothing and shoes from your favorite stores. It's basically a snapshot of our shopping habit. When the RSI goes up, it generally means Bruneians are spending more, perhaps during Hari Raya preparations, school holiday periods, or year-end promotions. On the other hand, when the index goes down, it may indicate that households are being more cautious with their spending, or that demand for certain items has slowed. The RSI also breaks down spending into categories like clothing, petrol, furniture, and household goods. This means we get a clearer picture of whether people are buying more groceries, filling more petrol, or shopping for Raya preparations. Businesses use this information to better understand customer demand and prepare accordingly. Supermarkets, for example, can stock up before peak seasons, and retail shops can monitor which items are trending. For the government, the RSI serves as an important indicator to monitor the health of Brunei's retail sector and whether households are feeling financial pressure or confidence. For us as consumers, the RSI is simply a reflection of our daily choices. Every time you buy daily essentials or top up your fuel, it contributes to the overall picture. It tells the story of how Bruneians are spending and how confident we feel about our finances. So the next time you hear Retail Sales Index, remember, it's just a way of understanding the nation.

0: nation's shopping behavior and the overall health of our retail economy right here in Brunei. For more data highlights and economic insights, you can follow the department's Instagram at statistics.jpes or visit our official website at deps.mofi.gov.bn.
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Too Young with a song called Serendipity, and that reminds me how everything that happened around us, including friendship, it could be something that we called as serendipity, regardless of the reason why or how it come about. In the end, it made us who we are today. And I found an article that gives its opinion, more like a conversation. And it's from theconversation.com, and I like it because in this website, they share their thoughts and feelings, more human kind of way, at some point instead of just by research. Now, this person talks about how friendship and loneliness oftentimes not really being talked about. So how many of us have ever felt lonely even while surrounded by people? Not physically alone, not abandoned, you're just emotionally disconnected.

Now that kind of feeling is more common than we think. One of the most powerful ideas from this article, when I read it, I thought, wow, okay. So this article, it talks about how loneliness is not simply the absence of people. Sometimes it is the absence of meaningful friendship. And modern adult life, they call it, makes that surprisingly easy. When we are young, friendship happens naturally. We see classmates every day, we spend hours together without planning it, and conversations can happen spontaneously. But adulthood changes everything. Suddenly, life becomes organized around work, responsibilities, family, deadlines, and productivity. And then that is when friendship slowly moves into the background. Not because we stop caring about people, but because friendship is often treated as optional. You get that? We prioritize careers, we prioritize achievements and survival, and many of us quietly assume friendship will somehow take care of itself, but it doesn't. And the articles that explain that this realization changed the understanding of the author's understanding of loneliness. And they discovered that even with a stable life, such as work, family, routines, something still felt missing. And that missing piece was friendship. Not just having contacts or followers, I'm talking about really having people who truly know who you are. People you can call without a reason, people you don't have to impress, people who make you feel seen. And another important point is that friendship changes as we grow older. It's a normal thing. As children or students, friendships is built into our environments. So as adults, then friendship requires intention. And that is difficult because everyone is busy and tired, and everyone assumes someone else will reach out first. And so friendship then slowly fade, not because of conflict, somehow just because of silence. So maybe this is the lesson for tonight, right? Thinking about our friends. Friendship, it's not a luxury after everything else is finished. It is part of what makes life meaningful in the first place. So perhaps we stop treating friendship as secondary, because at the end of the day, people rarely remember how productive they were, and sometimes it can be difficult when you are on your own, especially when you're just trying to figure out how to be a human being. Nico Santos!

0: I just want to share maybe one lesson on mental health that we can learn from the life of the Prophet ﷺ. And that is his story with Sayyidina Umar ibn al-Khattab. Despite being a very close companion of the Prophet, and they are even buried next to each other, in Sunan at-Tirmizi, it was mentioned that the Prophet used to make a dua. He said, "O Allah, strengthen Islam with one of two men whom you love more, Abu Jahl or Umar ibn al-Khattab." If we think about it, it's already something that is quite interesting, because even though these two men were considered enemies of Islam at that time, the Prophet ﷺ still made dua for them. And eventually, his dua was granted, as Sayyidina Umar radiallahu anh eventually accepted Islam.
1: Yes, that's why sometimes when it comes to facing difficult people or maybe difficult emotions, be kind, including to yourself.

That was Jacqueline with a song called Let It Go. And you know, when it comes to emotions, sometimes it's difficult for us to let go of something because we are feeling anxious about it. And here, there's an article from realsimple.com. It was written by Melissa Matthew, and she talked about some ways to calm your nerves when you are feeling anxious. Because you all know, once the stress level starts to rise, everything can get overwhelming very, very quickly. So one thing it says here is to do something unexpected, and this was recommended by chief psychologist at a Mission for Michael, a mental health care center in California, Megan Markham. She said she recommends introducing a moment of novelty when your brain is stuck in a stress loop, something that is unexpected, playful, or slightly unusual. And this could be saying a sentence in a silly accent, or naming five objects around you that rhyme, or listing them in alphabetical order, or even stretching your arms in an exaggerated way. Because it's hard for the brain to hold high stress and novelty at the same time, these small surprising actions can quickly interrupt anxiety and help you reset. Now, these techniques works especially because they don't require any special tool or even a lot of time. So try it out, okay? Maybe say a sentence in a silly accent, naming objects around you that rhymes, or perhaps listing them in alphabetical order. Or even as simple as stretching your arm in an exaggerated way. Next is a suggestion from the licensed clinical psychologist and founder of Coping Resource Center, a mental health care practice in Houston. So she said that your internal voice matters, and research shows that second person self-talk, that is you, reduces anxiety more effectively than the first person self-talk, that is I. So instead of saying I can handle this or I shouldn't feel this way, try it as a second person self-talk instead. So you can try to say, you don't have to fix everything at once, or you are allowed to feel overwhelmed. And the reason why this works is because

0: second person language creates psychological distance from the emotion and activates problem solving pathway rather than the threat pathways. And I think I heard about this or something similar along the way regarding on this as well. If you want to talk to your inner thoughts, you can give it a name as well, as if it's a third person. So, for example, if I want to talk to something inside my mind, right? I want to talk to my mind, and I would call it Mini Ling instead of Ling.
1: Your choice.
0: It is now 1:45, top of the hour, before we reach the main news bulletin from Jubilee Dua Studio. And I just talked about how there's this article that shared on how or ways to calm your nerves when you are feeling anxious. Number one is to do something unexpected. And another one here is to change up how you talk to yourself. And you know what? The last one over here I want to share is about how this person, it says you can purposely shake the body, because when you purposely shake your body, it's a quick way for us to get back to a state of homeostasis. And this word homeostasis means the stable equilibrium that we want, and you're looking to return the body to balance. So let's say you got off a really terrible phone call from someone that you care about. Hang up, okay? Stand up and literally shake every part of your body vigorously. Your arms, your shoulders, your head, your legs, and do it for at least 60 seconds and up to a couple of minutes. And then you can also shake your head, like nodding, and maybe you can make sound from your lips. Now, this can just somehow stimulate those nerves and help you to just feel better, to calm your body down. And this is according to a certified counselor and creator of the Regulated Classroom, and a program that helps educators create emotionally stable environment. Her name is Emily Reed Daniels. So yes, thank you from this person who wrote the article, Melissa Matthew. She quoted a lot of researchers doing this research regarding on calming your nerves when you are feeling anxious. And there are ways for us to do it, right? So because it did mention shake it off, right? Let's do it.

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1: So as we know, Brunei Darussalam is a member of the United Nations Convention Against Corruption. The United Nations Convention Against Corruption is a legally binding international anti-corruption treaty. Brunei Darussalam itself signed the convention on December 11, 2003, along with 95 other countries. Everybody should be aware that corruption affects all aspects of society. So therefore, it is vital that we dedicate ourselves to confronting and eliminating corruption together. And the goal of this day is to make people aware of the consequences of engaging in corruption and to encourage them to adopt a moral path. Because corruption can hinder the development of a country, it affects the economy and creates social problems in the community to the point of threatening the peace of a country. So the aim is to further emphasize and make everybody understand that it is the right and responsibility of every person to take steps to stop corruption. Actually, the public can reach the Anti-Corruption Bureau in different ways. They can either come directly to our office and then report to the officers on duty, or if they're shy to come to the office, they can actually just either call or SMS their information to these numbers, yeah? They can either SMS to 872-1002 or 813-0002.
2: The fight against corruption is a fight for the future. That was from Ban Ki-moon. Think about your loved ones, okay? Up next, Minnie Spilton from Jubilee to a studio, 9 p.m.

Bismillahirrahmanirrahim. Assalamualaikum warahmatullahi wabarakatuh. Good evening. Hamazrul Bakar with the main news bulletin from Radio Television Brunei. First headlines. Strategic collaboration between government agencies and the private sector is important in strengthening the country's innovation ecosystem. The first seed mission to space marks a historic achievement for the country in the field of science and research. The use of artificial intelligence, AI, can be a tool to improve the effectiveness of student learning and creativity. To recognize and appreciate the services and contributions of officers and staff who have served for more than 20 years with the government of His Majesty the Sultan in Yang Dipertuan of Brunei Darussalam, a long service medal PKL presentation ceremony was held this afternoon to more than 240 officers and staff in the Prime Minister's office and departments under it. The PKL presentation was held in conjunction with His Majesty's 79th birthday celebration. The ceremony took place at the Prime Minister's office. The presentation was officiated by Amar Hormat Bihin Datu Laila Raja, retired Major General Datu Perdeka Sri Awang Haji Halbi bin Haji Muhammad Yusof, Minister at the Prime Minister's Office and Second Minister of Defence, and Amar Hormat Datu Sri Setiadota Awang Haji Muhammad Amin Liu bin Abdullah, Minister at the Prime Minister's Office and Second Minister of Finance and Economy. The awarding of the medal is hoped to instill the spirit of the recipients to continue providing excellent service. An art exhibition titled Whispers of the Wild, Brunei's Nature, is being held to raise awareness on biodiversity and instill an appreciation for nature, especially among the younger generation. Highlighting the country's rich biodiversity through art, the exhibition was launched this afternoon at the Malay Technology Museum. The opening was officiated by Amar Hormat Datu Sri Setiadota Awang Haji Abdul Manaf bin Haji Matusin, Minister of Primary Resources and Tourism. The exhibition, featuring the works of Dayangku Kamaria binti Pengiran Haji Duraman and Dayang Nur Fitriah Hafizah binti Muhammad Hassan, will be held until the 20th of June. It is organized by Love's Concept and Kunyit Seven Lodge with the support of the Department of Museums and Borneo Twitches and sponsored by Pixel Event and Kitani Taste. Innovation in the public service is not just an internal improvement effort, but rather a strategic approach that contributes to economic progress, the well-being of the people, and the competitiveness of the country. The matter was among those shared at the Premier Innovation Award Open Day AIP 2026, which took place at the Audit Department. In his keynote speech, Awang Ajman bin Haji Maluddin, Permanent Secretary for Civil Service Governance in the Prime Minister's Office, further explained that the public sector not only functions as a service provider and policy maker, but also as a facilitator for industrial development, investment, technology and job creation. Also touched on was the importance of strategic cooperation between government agencies and the private sector in strengthening the country's innovation ecosystem. AIP participation is open to all public service employees. The open day also aimed to provide exposure on the implementation of innovation projects in the public service. Seven government and private agencies participated in the exhibition. University of Brunei Darussalam, UBD, in collaboration with the Singapore-based space faculty, has successfully launched Brunei Darussalam's first seed payload to the International Space Station. Her success also marks a historic achievement for the country in the fields of science, research and innovation. The pioneering mission under the Institute for Biodiversity and Environmental Research, UBD, also places Brunei Darussalam among countries advancing space-based research for the future of agriculture, food security and sustainability. Witnessing the launch online was Dr. Hazri bin Haji Kifli, Vice Chancellor of UBD. In his mission, local seeds were sent as part of a scientific payload launch using SpaceX's Falcon 9 Block 5 rocket, carrying the Cargo Dragon 2 spacecraft for NASA's Commercial Resupply Services mission. The payload will orbit the Earth for 6 months, exposing the seeds to extreme conditions of space that cannot be replicated on Earth. Undergraduates of the Sultan Haji Hassan Abulkia Tahfiz Al Quran Institute are urged to use artificial intelligence AI as a tool to improve the effectiveness of learning and creativity, and not as a substitute for the role of human thinking.

0: and creativity. The call was made during the acceptance of new undergraduate ceremony, which took place this morning at the Institute. In his speech, Datuk Seri Setia Dr. Haji Nur Arifan bin Haji Zainal, Rector of Sultan Sharif Ali Islamic University as the Tahfiz Al-Quran Institute's board member, also reminded that the use of AI for unhealthy purposes will lead to various issues such as the spread of false information. 28 male and 16 female students were accepted to study at the Alia Kirad Higher Diploma level for the fourth intake of the 2026-2029 academic session. A report from the Holy Land, the location of the tents in Arafah and Mina, was among the topics discussed when the Hajj Affairs Office delegation held a meeting with Sharikat Nozoli. The meeting held in Arafah was also attended by all Hajj service providers. The company is a service provider in Mashair, namely Arafah and Mina. Also discussed were the breakdown of the tents of the country's Hajj pilgrims, Mohsin services, as well as the equipment and facilities provided in Arafah and Mina. The delegation also had the opportunity to take a closer look at the tents provided in Arafah. Bir Ali Ozul Hulaifa continues to be a focal point for intending Hajj pilgrims and Umrah pilgrims before entering the holy city of Mecca. Located about 11 kilometers from Medina, the area is the Miqat location for pilgrims who come from Medina with the intention prior to putting on the ihram before continuing their journey to Mecca al-Mukarramah. Bir Ali is also equipped with various facilities for the comfort of pilgrims who stop by before starting their pilgrimage in the Holy Land.
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0: Following the heavy rain this morning, several areas in the Brunei Mara district were inundated. RTB surveys in several areas found flash floods in low-lying areas. The public are advised to be more cautious and vigilant during uncertain weather conditions. The Youth Development Centre remains committed to organising the Artisan Skills series throughout the month of May, providing opportunities for the public to gain practical knowledge and new skills. The workshop held this time round was Kuih Mui, or cake making, which reintroduces traditional Bruneian cuisine to be preserved for future generations. The one-day workshop focuses on making three types of kuih, namely Kuih Chelurut, Kochi and Wajid. During the workshop, participants were taught how to wrap the delicacies using various types of traditional methods. The John Makan Food Fest, currently taking place in Tutong District, continues to receive encouraging response from the public. Various activities and local food sales are the main attractions for visitors throughout the festival. Held until tomorrow at the Tutong District Civic Centre Complex Field, the event is hoped to help develop the local economic sector and attract more visitors to the Tutong District. The Ministry of Religious Affairs, in collaboration with the Public Works Department, Ministry of Development, is implementing follow-up actions for the new mosque construction project for Kampung Lumut National Housing Scheme. The Ministry of Religious Affairs, in its press release, announced that based on information obtained from the department, the construction project has been delayed following the termination of the contract with the original contractor in April 2026. The termination of the contract was made following several factors related to the performance of the project implementation, which was found to have not met the requirements and specifications set. Follow-up actions are being implemented, including the process of appointing a new qualified and capable contractor to continue the project. The completion of the project is a priority by ensuring that the project can be completed within the targeted period and meets quality workmanship standards. Registration for the National Service Programme 2026 is now open. The Minister of Culture, Youth and Sport through the National Service Division announced that the programme will be implemented for 6 months, starting from the 27th of June to the 24th of December 2026 at the National Service Programme Training Camp Kampung Batu Apoi, Temburong District. Among the entry requirements to participate in the programme are youth aged 20 to 25 years, citizens and permanent residents of Brunei Darussalam, registered at Job Centre Brunei, Prime Minister's Office and passes a health examination. Youths who are interested and meet the entry requirements are invited to attend the roadshow, which will be held on Thursday, the 21st of May, at the lecture hall of the Hasna Bulkiah National Stadium in Brankas at 2 in the afternoon. For more information, follow the PKBN official Instagram account or call 5222017 or email pkbn.info@gmail.com. Cable restoration work by Unified National Network, UNN, at the Mata Mata traffic lights and in front of the police headquarters will be carried out tonight.

night. In this regard, half the road of Jalan Gadong will be temporarily closed starting at 10:30 tonight. Road users are advised to remain cautious and obey signs and speed limits. Meanwhile, the drain wall and pedestrian walkway repair works at Jalan Mata Mata near Simpang 9 will be carried out on the 18th of May. Half the road of Jalan Mata Mata will be temporarily closed starting at 9 in the morning. Alternative routes are provided.

0: You're listening to Radio Brunei in World News. Vietnam's Foreign Minister Lee Hoi Trung met Joe Wong-yeon, chairman of North Korea's Supreme People's Assembly Standing Committee in Pyongyang. Trung also held talks with his North Korean counterpart Cho Sun-hui. Both sides agreed on deepening interactions and cooperation in various countries, as well as strengthening strategic communications and support between overseas policy-making organizations. Trung is in Pyongyang as special envoy for Vietnam's leader To Lam. Iran remains open to serious negotiations, but has no trust in the United States, which is the main obstacle in the way of any diplomatic effort. Iranian Foreign Minister Said Abbas Araghchi, at a press conference at the conclusion of the BRICS Foreign Ministers' meeting in the Indian capital, New Delhi, said the mediation process by Pakistan has not failed, but is in difficulty. He added Tehran is trying to keep the current fragile ceasefire to give diplomacy a chance. He stressed that there is no military solution to issues involving Iran, and that Tehran will never surrender to pressure or threats. China called on nuclear-armed states to withdraw their nuclear weapons deployed abroad back home and not to deploy any more of them on foreign territories. At the 11th review conference of the parties to the Treaty on Non-Proliferation of Nuclear Weapons, a Chinese representative said China is seriously concerned about the existing nuclear sharing and extended deterrence arrangements, and calls on nuclear-armed states to withdraw any nuclear weapons deployed overseas to their own territory and to refrain from making any new developments on foreign soil. China also noted that the severe imbalance between the supply and demand for sensitive nuclear materials in some countries deserves high attention. It added the International Atomic Energy Agency should strengthen research and oversight to prevent violations of the Treaty on the Non-Proliferation of Nuclear Weapons. To end the bulletin, here are the headlines once again. Strategic collaboration between government agencies and the private sector is important in strengthening the country's innovation ecosystem. The first seed mission to space marks a historic achievement for the country in the field of science and research. The use of artificial intelligence can be a tool to improve the effectiveness of student learning and creativity. You just heard the main news from Radio Brunei, edited by Muhammad Muzakir Haji Basra and Nora Azlina Haji Muhammad Ali of RTB's News Centre. Assalamualaikum warahmatullahi wabarakatuh.
1: Waalaikumsalam warahmatullahi wabarakatuh. Thank you so much. We'll catch up again for the sports news at 10 p.m.
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1: It is the weekend, and also it's the second hour of Night Scope for tonight. Here's Bazzi with Beautiful World.

0: beautiful world. And in order to appreciate our beautiful world, let us learn more about our world. And that is from Living Planet. Let us tune in right now. Recycling, the topic is about recycling revolution, or is it plastic deception? Stay tuned.
1: Let's find something that fit.
2: The trick is finding something that's the right size for the air tag.
1: Right, that the air tag is not going to get damaged in the process. I don't see. Oh, here we go. Is this empty?
2: Go with this container right here, maybe.
1: Oh, that'll work.
2: Yeah.
1: Yep. We found another one.
2: Smell like a little bit like chicken.
1: That's all right. We want to make sure.
3: How much do you know about where your plastic wrappers and bottles end up? Maybe you're doing everything right, cleaning them up and sorting them for recycling. You put them in the correct bin, the truck takes them away. But then what?
1: Did it beep? If it beeped, that means it's turned on.
2: Mm-hmm.
1: Okay, so then it should be pairing.
2: Okay, let's find it.
3: It's something most of us don't really have time to think about. But in this brightly lit conference room in central Houston, Texas, they're doing their own detective work.
4: So that sound beep indicates that the AirTag is now paired with the cell phone for tracking purposes.
2: That's pairing.
5: These guerrilla activists are hiding tracking devices in used plastic salad boxes. It almost looks like something from an old spy thriller. If James Bond swapped his exploding pen for a pile of dubious-smelling food containers.
1: And then we throw it in the bag of all the plastics. And that's all we have to do.
2: Okay.
5: After this, they'll take their bag to a drop-off point with other foam trays and ketchup bottles, and the hidden tracking device will allow them to follow its journey.
1: Sometimes they take different amounts of time. Sometimes they will move from the drop-off to the storage location within days. Sometimes it'll be weeks. It really just depends on how full the bin is. We haven't had an AirTag go offline.
5: In theory, most of this plastic should be recycled. Their city, Houston, has introduced a recycling program that says it can take all plastics, even those that would usually be hard to recycle.
6: You know, normally you go to drop off plastic for recycling and they tell you this type can't go here and that type can't go there. But this promises to take all plastic and recycle it through a process known as advanced recycling.
3: Advanced recycling. Sounds good, right? We're going to come back to this. Because however much you think about your waste, you're probably still creating a lot of it. Globally, we produce more than 400 million tons of plastic a year. The garbage patch of plastic waste that's built up in the Pacific is now bigger than Texas.
5: We're Dan Ashby and Lucy Taylor. We're husband and wife, and we're investigative environment journalists. And in this episode of Living Planet from DW, we'll be looking at an emerging industry that's attracting millions of dollars of investment. Could it really solve our plastic problem?
1: So here we are. We are pulling up to the city of Houston. We're going to pull up and park and drop off the plastics ourselves.
3: And that's why we're looking at that recycling program in Houston.
1: This is a pretty typical looking drop-off site. It's got staff here to help with large drop-offs, and it's got the open air bins where you can manually drop off your own recycling. So we are going to find the all plastics recycling program bin and drop off our plastic.
3: The three activists, Jen, Talisa, and Malachi, are from a nonprofit called Air Alliance Houston. They're at one of nine plastic drop-off sites around the city to smuggle in their tracking device.
1: This bin is relatively empty. That means it's probably been emptied relatively recently at their third-party site. So it'll be a few weeks before the plastic we tagged today actually starts moving. But you can hear it. It's a very large metal bin, pretty traditional for dropping plastic. We have tagged our plastic, and Malachi is going to put it into the bin.
2: There we go.
5: The city says this program is the first of its kind in the United States. It's a partnership with private companies, and the advertising says it could eventually lead to up to 90% of plastic being recycled. That's a lot more than the average across the US, which is reported to be less than 10%. But the reason for the subterfuge here is that these activists don't believe those promises.
2: It looks nice. Like, there's this promise of, you know, all plastics are accepted. Unlike most recycling places, there's no specific guides on how to sort your plastic. Just put them in there. But something too good to be true.
5: And they say time and again, their tracking devices have picked up something worrying. The plastic waste they've left here has not been taken to a recycling plant.
6: Last time we did this study, we found that pretty much all the plastic that we tracked ended up at the same place.
5: Twice in August 2024, 8 times in August 2025, and 4 times in December 2025, they say their tags have been moved to the same third-party storage site and left there.
1: The accumulated plastic was not actually being recycled, not in any way, shape, or form in the way that the city of Houston had been saying that it was.
6: It's all just staying in the same place.
3: So what's meant to happen to that hard-to-recycle plastic? Do you remember that phrase, advanced recycling? It's not just Houston. This is an emerging industry attracting millions of dollars of investments across the US and Europe. But how does it work? I take Dan to our own recycling bin at home to try to explain this. Okay, Dan, so luckily our own recycling bin has everything we need to understand this.
7: Okay.
3: Here is a transparent plastic drinks bottle. These are already widely recycled using conventional recycling methods, or what people call mechanical recycling. Over here, on this pile, we have different kinds of plastic. Plastic films, pouches, yogurt tubs, bread wrappers, and lots of soft plastics. And if you look at the labels on some of these, it actually says, do not recycle. That's because it can't be recycled in the usual way.
7: So these are ultimately ending up in landfill or the incinerator?
3: Yes. But now, the industry says it can recycle these using advanced or chemical recycling, which is using things like heat or enzymes to break down the plastics into smaller chemical compounds. Sometimes they're original monomers. So effectively, they're turning it back into its original chemical building blocks, which can then be reused to produce new plastics. And in the end product, they say you can't tell the difference with virgin plastic.
8: More than 90% of plastics aren't being recycled. America's plastic makers are investing in new...
5: The industry says that chemical recycling means plastics can be remade over and over again. A circular economy. It's a tantalizing idea.
8: Advanced recycling is a breakthrough for reclaiming used plastics. Here are 5 things you need to know about advanced recycling.
5: These are videos from the American Chemistry Council, which has reportedly spent tens of millions of dollars promoting it.
9: Advanced recycling complements traditional recycling by recovering used plastics that typically are not recycled today. Together, mechanical recycling and advanced recycling can help lead to a circular economy where plastics can be reused to benefit communities and the environment.
5: You can see why they believe chemical recycling could change the game, but perhaps it's not quite so simple. Over the last year, Lucy and I have been part of a group of investigative journalists in Europe looking into chemical recycling. Between us, we've analysed financial reports and scoured planning applications, attended conferences, toured factories, and heard people sing its praises.
3: But we've also spoken to critics of chemical recycling all over the world. And we've realised we've stumbled across a fight about plastic's future.
10: Largely, I think it's a propaganda exercise designed to divert attention away from increasing plastic production and plastic pollution that's occurring in the environment.
3: This is Lee Bell, a technical advisor to the International Pollutants Elimination Network, or IPEN, which is a global non-profit network. For years now, he's been looking into chemical recycling, and I think it's safe to say that he's not a fan.
10: It's a distraction, I think, and largely a propaganda tool.
3: He believes the industry is over-promoting a solution that he believes has serious flaws. His problem is not necessarily with the technology itself, but with the plastic waste we're all putting into it. Because he says the plastics going into the process from pouches and bottles and wrappers contain all kinds of different chemicals.
10: Most plastics have very high levels of chemical additives. There's thousands that can potentially be added to plastics. Most are unknown in terms of their composition. They're not labelled. We know that there are something like 14,000 chemicals that are used as additives in plastics, and 4,000 or so have been demonstrated to be hazardous.
3: He says this matters because one of the big promises of some advanced recycling companies is that they can take our mixed, dirty plastic waste and make it new again. Remember that slogan? The circular economy. But Lee says it's not a perfect circle because so much of the input is contaminated, it has to be stripped away and treated as waste.
10: They struggle to treat mixed plastic waste because the contamination causes all sorts of problems in the technical processes. If they do manage to strip the polymers and monomers of these chemical additives and other contaminants, they generate enormous hazardous waste streams, so much so that the majority of the material they process simply becomes hazardous waste. And you really have to question why you would put so much energy and money into technologies that simply convert plastic waste into large quantities of hazardous waste with a really small output in return.
5: It's not the first time we've heard this complaint.
11: Another major issue that I found is that these facilities are creating significant hazards, pollution, and waste.
5: This is Veena Singla, a public health scientist affiliated with the University of California, San Francisco.
11: In the U.S., just three chemical recycling facilities generated more than 900 metric tons of hazardous waste in about 3 years. These facilities also are permitted to emit health-harming air pollutants like nitrogen oxides, which are respiratory toxicants, benzene, which is a cancer-causing chemical, and lead, which is a neurotoxicant, especially for children.
5: Of course, the waste streams and emissions of industrial plants are highly regulated in most places like the US and Europe, and we don't have evidence of any risk to people's health. But if waste is created, it must go somewhere.
11: And in the US, what we see is that these facilities are overwhelmingly sited in marginalized communities. These are communities that are disproportionately low-income people or people of color or both. And many of these communities are already overburdened with industrial pollution and facilities. So it really doesn't make sense to replace one kind of pollution and problem, plastic pollution, with a whole nother kind of pollution and major problem.
5: There's something else too, a debate over the definition of recycling itself.
11: A lot of what's happening is not actually recycling any plastic. It's making fuel that will be burned.
5: The process of chemical recycling plastic creates a number of other products, including fuels. Should those products be counted as recycled, even though they're not creating new plastic?
11: So think about making paper, right? You use trees to make paper, the production, you use the paper, and then the end of life, if you recycle it, you take that paper, it goes back into making new paper, and therefore you don't have to cut down new trees to make more paper. If instead of recycling that paper into new paper, you burned it, it's gone. Right? You can't use it to make new paper. You must cut down new trees in order to make new paper. So turning plastics into fuels is not recycling. It has none of the benefits of recycling. So in those cases, calling it chemical recycling is somewhat of a misnomer or misleading because it's not recycling any plastic.
3: Some companies use the fuel created to power the process, and they say it's creating something usable out of our waste. But in Veena's view, chemical recycling simply isn't creating enough new.

0: plastic to make it worthwhile.
1: Well, in 2023, petrochemical companies globally announced about 2 million metric tons of chemical recycling capacity that they were going to build out by 2027. But 80% of that planned capacity is for fuels, not recycling any plastic.
0: Last year, the Conference of the Basel Convention, an international treaty which regulates international shipments of plastic, effectively declined to recognise chemical recycling as environmentally sound.
2: We wanted to put all this to the industry, so we asked the American Chemistry Council, which promotes chemical recycling in the United States. They didn't want to take part, but pointed us to promotional material, which says advanced recycling offers significant environmental benefits and gives value to hard-to-recycle plastics that typically are landfilled. It's previously said it believes the US could support 150 plants, but how much is already happening? Here's Jen Hadiah again, one of the activists we heard at the start. She's the executive director of the nonprofit Air Alliance Houston in Texas. She's been keeping track of the chemical recycling projects local to her.
3: So there is one operational chemical plastic recycling facility in the greater Houston area, and it is owned and operated by ExxonMobil. That is the only functioning chemical or advanced recycling facility that we are aware of. However, over the years, there are other companies that have announced the intention, and they have never materialized.
0: Houston is a plastics production hub in the United States. Hundreds of petrochemical companies have their bases there. You'd think if chemical recycling were to thrive somewhere, it would be here. And yet...
3: the bark has been louder than the bite when it comes to this industry. There's been a lot of talk and not a lot of actual functionality.
0: Is the chemical recycling industry actually struggling to get off the ground?
4: We see a lot of announcements. We see a lot of announcements about investment and projects coming up and so on. But if you wait a couple of years, they tend to disappear and there tends to be very little progress. And then often you see these proposals pulled.
0: This is Lee Bell again from IPEN. A couple of years ago, he looked in detail at chemical recycling projects across the US. He says he found 11 operational facilities, but since then, 4 have closed down.
4: Either gone bankrupt or were not able to produce sufficient material to remain economically viable. So it doesn't look good.
2: It could be that it's still early days for the industry, that they would benefit from support from the government and better infrastructure. Or perhaps it's just normal trial and error for an industry still learning its best practice. But Lee Bell says he believes there's a more fundamental problem with the business model, because it's more expensive to create new plastics from old ones than to start from scratch with raw materials.
4: You have to compete against virgin petrochemicals plastics. When the price of oil is low, they cannot compete. It's simply not possible.
2: The industry target is to recycle 100% of plastic packaging by 2040. How much can chemical recycling realistically contribute to that?
4: In terms of the overall market and projections, if you're looking to 2040, it's been estimated that chemical recycling won't be able to handle more than 2 to 3% of all plastic waste generated. And that works out to about 14 million tons. And even if they were able to treat 14 million tons and create 14 million tons of new plastic, then the risks associated with the emissions, the carbon footprint, and the hazardous waste would outweigh the benefit of using that technology.
0: One of the things we've noticed in our analysis is how many of the world's biggest petrochemicals companies are backing chemical recycling in one form or another. Some of the companies now trying to recycle plastic waste are the ones who make it in the first place.
5: We hear so much about plastic waste piling up in our oceans, in developing countries, and how we should make changes wherever we can, you know, metal straws instead of plastic ones, paper bags instead of plastic bags. I think a lot of people assume that we're collectively slowly reducing how much plastic waste we create, but maybe it's just not happening quickly enough or something. But actually, that's not the case.
6: No, not at all. I think you're right. I think people don't realise that plastic production is still going up fast. It's expected to double or triple by 2050.
2: You could say that plastic companies are just responding to demand from us, consumers. And it's true that there are more of us than ever globally,

0: You could say that some plastic is irreplaceable, such as in medical equipment, and that plastic in packaging can even help to cut carbon emissions if it's used to replace metal or glass. But still, that's a lot of plastic. Some projections say we'll be creating more than 1 billion tons a year by 2060. No wonder our governments, our local authorities, our waste companies are so keen to find something to do with it.
1: I was going to pull up the plastic tracking spreadsheet. On my
2: laptop. Oh, yes, thank you for doing that.
3: Remember those activists who joined in Houston at the start? What happened to the plastic they dropped off at the city recycling program with us? The old chicken salad box with a tracking device inside.
4: And then we have the move status, which is a tab that just shows where they ended up.
3: And 2 months later, it still hasn't moved. It's still in the same bin at the drop-off site. Hasn't been moved to the storage yard where their other tagged plastic ended up.
2: And now they're all consolidated in one place, which is...
3: And it also hasn't yet been recycled.
4: But that's not what's happening right now. The other thing we have on this...
3: The City of Houston declined our request for an interview and said they only provide the points of collection for this program. We also reached out to the private companies involved in the recycling collaboration, but they either didn't respond while the podcast was in production or didn't directly address our questions about the collaboration. They've previously said they're jointly building a sorting centre which could eventually process up to 136,000 tons of plastic a year. Houston is a huge city, right? It must produce huge amounts of plastic waste.
2: Yes.
3: Some people might be listening to you and thinking, hang on, isn't chemical recycling a great idea here?
2: Houston is the fourth largest city in the United States, and we have considerably large landfills. Our two municipal landfills in the Houston area are in the top 10 pollution sources alongside major industry and refinery. They're a major source of methane gas. So yes, we are concerned about waste management. We have major landfill issues. We are a very large city. We produce a lot of waste. So yes, the idea that companies could offer a solution to Houstonians that would address some of their plastic waste is attractive, but it's also a false solution. And it's a false solution for several reasons, one of which is that it has not materialized to be functional at scale. So companies are putting out a false solution that they actually themselves can't even make good on. So the community is being sold a story that there's this option for them to reduce plastic waste, and that these companies have solved the problem. And we know that, number one, it doesn't solve the problem. And number two, they're not actually functional.
0: Almost everyone acknowledges that recycling, or recycling, is worse for the environment than simply not producing the plastic in the first place. But Jen and her colleagues are worried that that message won't get through to consumers, and that having such a well-promoted recycling program in their city will give people the idea that they can carry on as they are, without cutting down their plastic use at all.
5: When I learned that I could take my plastic and put it in, and the belief that by putting my plastic in there, I am contributing to help the environment.
0: Here's Talisa Laverne, also from Air Alliance Houston.
5: I was really proud of that until I started working here and realized that all of my efforts separating plastic from my regular trash really wasn't going to go anywhere. And the other thing is that I feel for people of Houston and probably even people in other areas, the consumption of plastic is a $1 billion industry. And so industry keeps convincing us that they're recycling so we can buy more. So we buy and use more plastic because we are convinced or told that we can recycle it and therefore we're not causing any harm to the environment.
3: We've heard this argument before. The plastic producers want us to believe in recycling so that they can produce more plastic. And it's about to be put to the test in the courts. Because the state of California is in the process of suing one of the world's biggest and most valuable oil companies, ExxonMobil. The lawsuit alleges that Exxon has contributed to a deluge of plastic pollution while telling the public that recycling could fix it.
6: The California Attorney General Bonta sued ExxonMobil for a number of deceptive practices.
3: Here's Vina Singler, the academic, again.
6: They're alleging in this lawsuit that ExxonMobil's marketing and statements and claims to the public about

0: What they're doing with chemical recycling have been misleading and deceptive.
1: The lawsuit specifically mentions Exxon's promotion of chemical recycling, calling it a modern-day campaign of deception. It says Exxon deliberately conceals the technical limitations of its chemical recycling program and knows it isn't economically viable.
2: Is it quite a big moment to see a lawsuit like this against a company like Exxon?
0: I think it's really important that companies are held accountable to the law and to transparency and being truthful in their advertising and claims with the public.
1: ExxonMobil told us it has processed more than 68,000 metric tons of plastic waste into new products and new fuels, keeping it out of burn piles and landfills, and said activists, clinging to a narrow definition of recycling for the purpose of killing the plastics industry, is propaganda which hurts the planet. It's countersuing California's Attorney General, Rob Bonta, for defamation.
3: And this debate is certainly broader than just one company. It's a battle for how we view plastic, the plastic we all use, every day.
0: This message of we can recycle our way out of this problem has been pushed by industry for many, many years, again, decades, to convince the public that the plastic pollution problem is our fault. We're not recycling enough. We're putting things in the wrong bin. We're not sorting our recycling. The problem is really us. This idea has become entrenched, I think, in many people's minds. But again, the reality, when you look at the waste management or materials management hierarchy, recycling's not the most impactful or effective intervention. The same companies that are touting their ability to recycle hard-to-recycle plastics are the same ones making the hard-to-recycle plastics.
3: It's not that recycling can't be the answer, but it might not be the only answer. We asked the people we've spoken to what their solutions would be. Lee Bell from IPEN believes it would be more sustainable to change how we make plastic to make it easier to recycle by shredding it.
4: I think we need to change the composition of plastics to make them safer and more recyclable, then boost mechanical recycling where possible. That would be a much better investment and a much better use of public funds and industry funds than to pursue problematic chemical recycling.
3: For Jen Hadiah, the activist we started with in Houston, it could be even more straightforward.
5: Bottom line, the true upstream solution to plastic waste is to reduce single-use plastic. That's really what the outcome is. We didn't always rely on single-use plastic in the way that we do now. We didn't always walk into a grocery store and all of our fruit was cut up for us and packaged in single-use plastic. We used to do things that were more sustainable. If you produce less plastic waste at the beginning, that's less that has to go to a landfill, that's less that has to be recycled in any way, shape, or form.
3: This episode of Living Planet is based on a special investigation supported by a grant from the Investigative Journalism for Europe Fund. It was coordinated by Ludovica Iona, with reporting by journalists Stefan Darloff, Jan Filippin, Begona Ramirez, Lorenzo Sangomano, and Stefano Valentino. Sound design was by Yarek Zaba. The commissioning editor was Neil King.
1: You can hear more of the findings from our investigation into chemical recycling on our sister program, Inside Europe.
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1: So that was Living Planet. 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
8: A lot of people ask me, am I afraid of death? The truth is, I think what scares me the most is not being able to say all the things I want to say to you when I'm no longer here. So this song is for Haley, for when that day comes.
9: Where's Haley? Where's she at?
10: This ain't Haley.
9: Who is it?
10: It's someone.

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1: Love you.
2: Bye-bye.

So Haley Jade, I wrote you this song to help you cope with life now that I'm gone. How should I start? 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And sweetie, be strong. I know I was your rock, and I still am. Saying goodbye is just not ever easy. But why you crying? 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
1: Haley.
0: Haley, how did you know?
2: Yeah, and if there's days where you wanna just lock yourself in your room and cry, just think about how when you were little, how you and I, back and forth to the studio, we used to drive, you strapped in the back seat, cause you were my little side.

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4: Apparently, today is someone's birthday. It's Sean's best friend, Jonathan. Date check once again, today is 16th of May. So I'll try to remember that next time. But how about a song for you, Jonathan? Here's to Never Growing Up. Sing.

remember my time when I was younger at school time. Remember those exams? The Brunei, Cambridge, GCE, OASA exam. So just to let you know, the registration for the Brunei, Cambridge, GCE, OASA and IGCSE exam for the October-November 2026 session is open from Saturday 9th of May until Monday 22nd of June. Registration form can be obtained from the Department of Examinations counter at the One Stop Centre Ministry of Education during office hour. You can also download the forms, subjects offered and surat pemberitahuan from the Ministry of Education's website. Completed application and documents need to be submitted no later than Monday, 22nd of June this year. Okay? Okay.

As road users, you should not feel obligated to send or read text messages, especially when you're driving. Texting while driving is simply a distracted driving which can cause fatal accidents. So stop right there. If you feel the urge to read the text you have just received, drive to the side and stop when you feel and you know that it is safe to do so, and that you are not blocking the way of other road users. It is a challenge for road users to send a message to your peers. Don't text and drive, and you can help prevent distracted driving. No texting while driving, because no text is worth a life.

Bismillahirrahmanirrahim. Assalamualaikum warahmatullahi wabarakatuh. Good evening from the Jubilee Dua Studio, Radio Brunei, Mazrul Bakar with the sports news. Aston Villa secured Champions League football with a 4-2 win.

0: Before the Europa League final, Liverpool slipped to fifth and remain just 4 points ahead of Bournemouth, who have 2 games remaining. Manchester City manager Pep Guardiola has said a busy schedule is the price of success in the competition. City, who won the League Cup this season, face a packed schedule of Premier League and FA Cup matches. Tonight, Manchester City will play at Chelsea in the FA Cup final. It will be the fourth time City have reached the final, and Guardiola hopes his team will do better. Wembley Stadium holds a special place in Guardiola's heart, having won the Champions League with Barcelona. Cristiano Ronaldo has a chance to lift his first title since moving to Saudi Arabia 4 seasons ago, when Al Nassr is scheduled to face Gamba Osaka of Japan. The final match of the AFC Champions League will be held early tomorrow morning. Previously, Al Nassr was aiming to conclude the Saudi Pro League title with one match remaining, but a mistake by goalkeeper Bento caused second place Al Hilal to draw 1-1. As the Saudi Arabian football match draws closer, Ronaldo has turned his attention to the continental stage for new success. Portugal captain, who is also a 5-time UEFA Champions League winner in Europe, now has the chance to add his name to his continental trophy collection in the second-tier Asian match. In tennis, Casper Ruud advanced to the final of the ATP Italian Open Tennis Championship held in Rome. In the semi-final, Casper Ruud faced home player Luciano Dardieri. In the match, Ruud beat Luciano in straight sets 6-1, 6-2, while the second semi-final saw a meeting between the home top seed Jannik Sinner and the 7th seed from Russia, Samuel Medvedev. The first set, Sinner won 6-2, but in the second set, Medvedev won and dragged the match to the deciding set, and when the score was 4-2, the match had to be stopped due to rain, and the match was postponed to today, with Sinner leading. And that's the sports news from Radio Brunei, edited by Muhammad Muzakir Haji Busra of RTB's News Centre. Assalamu alaikum wa rahmatullahi wa barakatuh.
1: Wa alaikum assalam wa rahmatullahi wa barakatuh, and thank you. The next news will be the main news bulletin tomorrow at 7:30 in the morning.

host with a song called Oceans. And this is Ling. Good evening, accompanying you until almost time anyway. So just to let you know, there is news coming up. I think, not news, I would say something that is special. I think it is inspiring, and I hope it inspires you as well for tonight, okay? So there is this 15-year-old Canadian boy. His name is Ivan Butz. He created something, I would say, remarkable, because it's a robotic turtle, and he called it BERT, which stands for Bionic Underwater Robotic Turtle. And what makes this invention so special is that it was designed to help protect underwater ecosystems like coral reefs, the lakes, and also oceans, okay? Unlike any traditional underwater robots that use noisy propellers, BERT moves like a real turtle. Yes, it swims quietly and naturally through the water, which means it can observe marine life without disturbing it. And this design was inspired by real snapping turtles that Ivan observed while camping near the Great Lakes in Canada. But BERT is more than just a cool robot over here. Somehow, it uses this artificial intelligence and also computer vision technology to detect environmental threats underwater, and the robot can identify things like coral bleaching, invasive species, microplastics, and other pollution with an accuracy of around 96%. And what's even better is that Ivan built this project using affordable materials and simple technology, including a Raspberry Pi computer. I don't know what that is, but if you are in IT, you probably know what that is. And he proves that you do not need a giant laboratory or millions of dollars to just create something meaningful. All you need is curiosity, creativity, and determination. And his invention gained international recognition and won awards at the European Union contest for young scientists. Scientists and environmentalists believe that robots like BERT could one day help monitor oceans and protect marine life and fight environmental damage caused by climate change and pollution. You know, sometimes we just underestimate our own ideas because they seem too small or even impossible. But every great invention, every discovery, and every positive change, it begins with one idea and one person willing to try.

Martin Garrix featuring Khalid with a song called Ocean. And there's a quote that I want to read for tonight as a final thing to talk about. It says here, success is not final. Failure is not fatal. It is the courage to continue that counts. Now this quote, I hope it will remind us together that life is not only about winning or losing. Sometimes we succeed and sometimes we fail, but neither success nor failure defines who we are forever, right? We don't depend on that. What truly matters is our ability to keep on going. And many people think successful individuals, they have it easy or they never seem to fail. But obviously, we know it's not true at the same time. Scientists, athletes, maybe you want to be an inventors and leaders, all of that, people that you admire, they all face difficulties before achieving greatness, something that you call success. Thomas Edison, if you don't know who he is, he failed 1,000 times before inventing the light bulb, something that we use now in our daily life, right? Yet, what's important is to understand that failure is part of learning. And at the same time, success should not make us stop improving as well. Even after achieving something great, there is always more for us to learn, more things we want to achieve, and more ways for us to grow. Of course, with the mindset of gratefulness in mind, okay? True success comes from continuous efforts and determination. So remember, whatever that we learned for today, including emotions, letting things go, cherishing friendship, because we tend to put it as the secondary thing, right? When it comes to friendship as you go as an adult. So remind yourself that maybe it's time for you to cherish that. And it's normal to have feelings and emotions such as anxiety and nervousness. There are ways for us to calm us down. Remember the song, Shake It Off. And the stories of invention as well.

all for tonight, hopefully to inspire us with not to, what's it called, inspire us not to give up. Yes, because at the end of the day, it's not about how many times we fall that matters. It's about how many times we rise again.

despite all difficulties in life, all terrible things people put him through, the Prophet was always positive. And this was his default setting when he was rejected harshly in Taif. Until blood seeped through his feet, he was not caught in that moment.

Rather, he thought about what could happen in the future. So instead of asking the angels to retaliate for him, he prayed goodness for the people of Ta'if. Even though Abu Jahl and Umar radiallahu anh were considered enemies of Islam at that time, he still prayed for goodness for them. SubhanAllah.

all have our bad driving habits and getting rid of them can be really hard. We are so used to them that we don't even notice how dangerous they are. Here's the list of things you should and shouldn't do when driving. Keep the volume of your stereo at reasonable level. If you keep it too loud, you won't hear horns, police and ambulance sirens. Stop if you have lost something. Bending down to look on the mats, in the glove box or on the back seat can be extremely risky. You'll tend to steer left and right inadvertently.

If you really want it, I could let you inside. It's been so long and I've got nothing left to hide. Would you believe me if I told you that I've got flaws?

0: Have you ever felt like your eyelids droop for just a fraction of a second while working, staring at a computer screen, while at a meeting, or while driving? You have experienced a phenomenon known as microsleep. A microsleep is a brief period of light sleep that happens suddenly and without intention. Drowsy driving is dangerous and puts oneself and others consistently at risk. Did you know that some fatal accidents around the globe are caused by microsleep? Microsleep is a common and dangerous side effect of sleep deprivation, sleep disorders, and certain medications. Reducing the risk of these episodes lowers the chance of accidents and helps to make driving and working safer. So the best remedy for microsleep is simply to have a good night's sleep.
1: Your choice.

Early intervention is important, okay? So in the medical setting, for those children who are newly diagnosed with autism, they will receive intervention from various professionals, such as the OTs, the psychologists, and the speech therapists. And these professionals will work on attention, their motor development, behavior, and communication. Once they get to school, government schools and some private schools offer learning support and assistance for children with special needs. And we've also noticed that there is a growing number of centers in Brunei offering therapy and help for children with special needs and can be accessed by parents easily.

HPV, or also called human papillomavirus test, has been actually introduced in Brunei as a screening test for cervical cancer since August last year. Women may be more familiar with the term pap test or pap smear. So this HPV test is to replace pap test or pap smear as a new

method for early detection of cervical cancer. Cervical cancer is basically cancer of the cervix. It's actually one of the leading causes of death among women in the world. In Brunei Darussalam, alhamdulillah, cervical cancer has now dropped from being the second most commonly diagnosed female cancer in 2009 and now the fifth most commonly diagnosed female cancer. This decrease in incidence of cervical cancer is associated with the screening program, which also started in 2009. And prior to this HPV test, Pap test or Pap smear has been the only screening test in Brunei Darussalam.

0: Migraine is a type of headache that is often intense and can cause a variety of symptoms. It's different from a regular headache because it tends to be more severe and can last for hours or even days. When someone has a migraine, they may feel a throbbing or pulsating pain, usually on one side of their head.
1: There are many lifestyle adjustments you may need to do to help, that you can do to help with managing your migraine. This is why we recommend knowing migraines and making changes to help yourself. Believing in your treatment of choice is crucial in order to have a good progress in managing your migraine. When necessary, please seek medical attention. To the public in general, having knowledge about diseases is only one aspect of empathizing with people who are afflicted by it. To fully comprehend their viewpoint, a significant amount of effort will be required. Knowing what is better for them can actually help motivate

0: Destination: Thailand.
1: Anyone who's familiar with the world of combat sports, whether through the UFC or ONE Championship, knows about the deadly martial art of Muay Thai. Muay Thai is known as the art of eight limbs. It uses its fist, elbows, knees, and shins, providing a complete system of effective, brutal strikes. Originating in the 13th century, Muay Thai was initially developed as a form of military combat, honing the skills necessary for survival in warfare. Over time, it evolved into a sport, and today, it holds a revered place in Thai culture and identity. Visitors to Thailand can immerse themselves in the centuries-old tradition by visiting training camps and boxing gyms, which are found in major cities like Bangkok, Phuket, and Chiang Mai, as well as smaller towns across the country. These camps cater to a diverse audience, offering trainings for beginners, intermediate practitioners, and seasoned fighters alike. Muay Thai training in Thailand offers a unique opportunity to understand advanced techniques and the Thai approach to sparring. However, even just watching a Muay Thai match can offer glimpses into Thai culture. For example, before each match, fighters perform the Wai Kru, a ritual dance that honors their trainers and the art itself. While performing this pre-fight ritual, fighters don ceremonial headbands called Mung Khon and armbands called Prachiat. The head is the highest and therefore most spiritual part of the body in Thai culture, so the Mung Khon headbands holds incredible significance in Muay Thai. The fighter must earn the right to wear one to represent his or her gym and trainer in the ring. This symbolic gesture enhances the spiritual aspect of the sport, highlighting its connection to Thai tradition. Muay Thai matches, especially those held in prestigious venues such as Lumpini and Ratchadamnern stadiums, are thrilling experiences that give spectators a glimpse into the artistry and intensity of the sport. Whether you're watching a match or participating in training, Muay Thai offers an authentic and unforgettable experience for anyone visiting Thailand. You've been listening to Destination Thailand, where we covered why Thailand is the place to be for work, play, and everything in between. Thank you for tuning in. And don't forget, whether you're here to explore, create, or innovate, Thailand is ready to welcome you. Until next time, this has been Warisa Niranath Komon. Sawadee ka.

0: dua or supplication for the safety and well-being of His Majesty the Sultan and Yang di-Pertuan of Brunei Darussalam.
1: Bismillahirrahmanirrahim.

Another challenge that families face in terms of societal expectations, because although autism awareness is increasing, there are still people who don't understand the diagnosis and being unable to accept the individual for who he or she is. So, and being uncertain of the future is a big one that families face. And we normally just say, we advise parents.

Rasulullah sallallahu alaihi wasallam is reported to have said, a person neglecting his salat, even though he makes it up later, shall remain in Jahannam or in hell for a period of one hukub. A hukub is equal to 80 years. A year consists of 360 days each. And a day in Akhirah shall equal to 1,000 years of the time in this world. This means a hukub is equal to 28,800,000 years of this world time.

WHO reported that 850 million people have kidney diseases, right? So in Brunei, of course, the numbers are quite high as well. According to the Brunei Dialysis Transplant Registry, 200 people actually died in 2022 because of the complications of chronic kidney diseases. The usual, of course, we have to stay fit. You do your exercise every day or four times a week. You eat healthy. Of course, the BMI, try to stick to your BMI, stay within it. If you haven't, go do fasting or do something, you know, just reduce your food intake, things like that for your BMI. Actually, lessen less burden to your body, to your organs as well, if you have your BMI is lower. Of course, you have to stop smoking. I think it's in every non-communicable diseases, not to do. Avoid strong painkillers because they actually damage your kidneys. Check your sugar level as well, your blood pressure as well. And then if you have risk, if your parents have diabetes, hypertension, or you yourself have it, so please do have a checkup, maybe every 6 months.

Islam views cheating and deception as heinous sins, a source of shame to the one guilty of committing them, both in this world and the next. The Prophet, may the mercy and blessings of Allah be upon him, did not merely denounce them by excluding them from the Muslim community in this world. He also announced that on the Day of Judgment, every traitor would be raised carrying the flag of his betrayal. A caller will cry out from the vast arena of judgment, pointing to him, drawing attention to him. Every traitor will have a banner on the Day of Resurrection, and it will be said, "This is the betrayer of so-and-so," from Sahih al-Bukhari.

0: Dua or supplication for the safety and well-being of His Majesty the Sultan and Yang di-Pertuan of Brunei Darussalam.
1: Bismillahirrahmanirrahim. Alhamdulillahi Rabbil Alameen.
2: Ameen.
1: Wassalatu wassalamu ala.

So I would like to say that there are three things which is basically involved in diabetes care. One is there needs to be a diet prescription. There needs to be an exercise prescription. There needs to be a drug prescription, along with proper counseling and psychological support. So I think these are very important. So let me say about each and every one. A person's calorie requirement needs to be calculated, how much calorie he needs, and how we can

keep this patient without starving and without, you know, being always craving for food, to keep his stomach full at the same time, not to get his calories very high. That is when the dietary support and the dietitian along with the physician comes in. So when you have a dietary prescription, we tell the patient, okay, you need to take around 1500 calorie or 1600 calorie, and this is the breakup plan, and this is how you need to eat. The second thing is, how do we do exercises? Exercise prescription is not the same for everyone. A person who has a leg problem or who is elderly may have a different exercise schedule than a person who's younger. So we also need to make tailor-made, you know, exercise prescription. So an younger person, we would probably say 210 minutes of very active exercises, including high intensity exercises. As we grow up the ladder and the age, we may say simple walking around 20 to 30 minutes per day is enough. So there is something known as personalized diabetes care. Each patient is different. The needs are different. The challenges are different.

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terms of stroke, you need to seek medical help. So a lot has changed in terms of treatment for stroke in the past 5-10 years. So now we can actually give something to actually make sure that the blood flows again. So a stroke, let's say, is caused by a blockage of your blood vessel. So it's akin to a pipe. Okay, a water pipe. When you get a blockage, what you would do if you have a plumber is you would try and open that up to get the water flowing. So in terms of ischemic strokes, the type of strokes where the blood vessel is blocked, we actually have treatment that can do the same. So we actually give medication that can break up that blood clot that is causing the blockage, and so blood can flow again. Unfortunately, it is very time sensitive. So we can only give it up to 4.5 hours after stroke onset. So quite a lot of stroke patients, they'll be like, oh, I've got a little bit of numbness, let me just wait, I'm sure it'll go off. And so what happens is they end up just pushing it back. So by the time they come to the hospital, we cannot give that medication anymore. If the criteria is met, we can actually give a medication called thrombolysis, which is breaking up that blood clot so that the blood can flow. But you need to call the emergency services. So stroke is actually one of the things that you can call the ambulance for to bring you straight to RIPAS because it's so time sensitive. Now, these stroke symptoms can happen very, very suddenly. So that's why we came up with the acronym BFAST. Okay, so BFAST is helps the public understand when they're supposed to go to the hospital. What it stands for is B is for balance. So if you're experiencing any difficulties with balance when standing or walking, E is for eyes or vision, so any sort of blurring of vision or double vision or loss of vision. F is for face, any sort of weakness or numbness on one side of the face. Arms is weakness on one arm when outstretched in front of you, as well as numbness on one arm. This can happen to the leg as well. S is for speech, any sort of slurred speech or incomprehensible speech. And time, just a reminder so that you can immediately call the emergency services or the ambulance at 991.

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0: dua or supplication for the safety and well-being of His Majesty the Sultan and Yang di-Pertuan of Brunei Darussalam.
1: Bismillahirrahmanirrahim. Alhamdulillahi Rabbil Alameen.
2: Ameen.
1: Wassalatu wassalamu ala.

The Prophet, peace be upon him, said, "What lies between a perfect man and the unbeliever is a renouncing of prayer," related by Imam Ahmad and Imam Muslim from Jabir ibn Abdul Awwal.

0: This is Pilihan FM. Dear Muslim listener, shortly the azan or the call for subuh or the dawn.
1: Allahu Akbar, Allahu Akbar.

You've just heard the azan, or the call for subuh, or the dawn prayer. The Prophet, peace be upon him, said, "The prayer in congregation is 27 times better than the prayer offered by a person alone." Related by Imam al-Bukhari and Muslim, according to Ibn Umar.

0: the strengthening of the Aqeedah and the consolidation of this Welt and Schauung provides a peace of mind, provides what is known as Itminanul Qalb in Sharia. The Quran declares, Allah bi zikrillahi tatma'innul qulub. Verily, it is with the remembrance of the Almighty that hearts are satisfied. Now, the satisfaction of the heart is something which determines the further attitude of human beings. If the heart is satisfied, if the emotions and sentiments are stabilized, and there is no emotional instability, and there is no sentimental upheaval in the heart and mind of a human being, then his performance is always positive and meaningful.
1: In Brunei, we're very, very lucky that medication is free. But out of our patients, we've done studies in PJSC where actually 50% of our patients are not taking their medication. So they have already had a diagnosis of hypertension. They've already had a diagnosis of diabetes and cholesterol. And money is not an issue because the medication is free. It's just picking up the medication and actually popping it into your mouth. Now, 50% of our patients with stroke did not take their medications for good at least a month before they had the stroke. So if they had just taken their medication, they could have prevented that. They could have prevented half their body not being able to move. And that's the sad part of it. The other thing that you can do, obviously, is to adopt a more healthy lifestyle as well to reduce your chances of developing these risk factors in the first place. And it's never too late. Doesn't matter what age you are, it's never too late to adopt a healthy lifestyle. Quite a lot of my patients are actually worried about the side effect of the medication. That's something that has happened recently with social media. People are saying, oh, make sure you don't take the wrong medication. So a lot of it, they're worried about the side effects.

But I always tell my patients, you shouldn't worry about something that could possibly happen when you already have a problem now. And in terms of side effects of the medication, that's why the doctors monitor you. So we would monitor your kidney function. We would monitor your liver function as well. So if there's any issues with it, then we know which medication that probably causing that problem, and we can adjust it or we can change the medication. Most of the side effects from medication are reversible. So if we see, let's say your liver function has gone up a little bit, then we know, oh, okay, it might be this medication, we reduce it. Usually it is reversible.

0: Migraine is a type of headache that is often intense and can cause a variety of symptoms. It's different from a regular headache because it tends to be more severe and can last for hours or even days. When someone has a migraine, they may feel a throbbing or pulsating pain, usually on one side of their head.
1: Need to start practicing habits of practicing deep breathing technique, which can help slow down our breathing and our heart rate. This has been proven to help reduce and tolerate pain better. And this is also a good way to reduce our stress in many pressuring situations we face on day-to-day basis, because this provides a brief pause for us to collect our thoughts, and especially before we jump into actions and make rash decisions. At the end of the day, all of these lifestyle changes is important, and it can only work if we believe in them. There is no point if we continue to explore all these options if there is no faith in the treatment. If non-medicinal measures are proven to be ineffective in reducing our migraine discomfort, medicinal intervention should be the next alternative. It's important to keep in mind that taking excess medicine to relieve migraine, any migraine discomfort,

effort. In the long run, it's not a solution. When medicines are used excessively, the body might get immune to these medicines. It is more difficult to treat and it will be a more complicated migraine situation.

A guide to the PSI index. Pollutant Standard Index, PSI, is a type of air quality index used in Brunei Darussalam to indicate the level of pollutants in the air. According to the Brunei Darussalam National Disaster Management Center, NDMC, the Pollutant Standard Index is classified into four ranges: 0 to 50, 51 to 100, 101 to 200, and greater than 200. As the PSI readings increase, the pollution becomes more severe, potentially impacting human health to a greater extent. If the PSI readings is between 0 and 50, the air quality is considered good. The public can continue with their usual outdoor activities. If the PSI readings is between 51 and 100, it indicates moderate air quality. Generally, public can still engage in outdoor activities. However, children, pregnant women, and the elderly are advised to reduce outdoor activities. Patients with heart disease, chronic lung diseases, and those sensitive to pollutants are also advised to reduce their outdoor activities. If the PSI readings is between 101 and 200, it indicates unhealthy air quality. The general public should reduce prolonged or strenuous physical outdoor exercises and try to avoid outdoor activities as much as possible. Children, pregnant women, and the elderly are encouraged to avoid outdoor activities, and patients with heart disease and chronic lung diseases are encouraged to stay indoors, avoid outdoor activities, and wear an N95 mask when going out. If the PSI readings is above 200, it indicates hazardous air quality. The general public should try to avoid outdoor activities as much as possible and wear an N95 mask when going out. Children, pregnant women, the elderly, or patients with heart disease or chronic lung diseases who need to go out should wear an N95 mask. And a gentle reminder to those with heart disease or respiratory diseases, if you experience discomfort while wearing an N95 mask, please stop wearing it immediately. During the haze season, stop any outdoor activities and seek advice from the doctor. For more information, the public can follow the Brunei National Disaster Management Center's IG account at ndmc.bn or call Talian Darussalam 123 for more information and updates.

Do you know no two cancers are the same? Each cancer is as unique as the person fighting it. Assalamualaikum warahmatullahi wabarakatuh and hello everyone. My name is Dr. Nur Azri Haji Mohd Yassin, consultant radiation oncologist from the Brunei Cancer Center of Jurong Park Medical Center. Here, we believe in being united by unique, bringing together the best care for every individual patient. We follow the world's best practices, including genomic testing, to ensure every patient receives the most effective and targeted systemic treatment tailored to their specific needs. Similarly, with radiation testing,

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all have our bad driving habits and getting rid of them can be really hard. We are so used to them that we don't even notice how dangerous they are. Here's the list of things you should and shouldn't do when driving. Keep the volume of your stereo at reasonable level. If you keep it too loud, you won't hear horns, police and ambulance sirens. Stop if you have lost something. Bending down to look on the mats, in the glove box or on the back seat can be extremely risky. You'll tend to steer left and right inadvertently.

0: In the name of Allah, the Most Compassionate, Most Merciful. All praise is for Allah, Lord of all worlds, the Most Compassionate, Most Merciful, Master of the Day of Judgment. You alone we worship and you alone we ask for help. Guide us along the straight path, the path of those you have blessed, not those you are displeased with or those who are astray.
1: Dua or supplication for the safety and well-being of His Majesty the Sultan and Yang di-Pertuan of Brunei Darussalam.
2: Bismillahirrahmanirrahim. 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

Wakey, wakey! 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Good morning! It's time for The Breakfast Show on Philly Hun FM Morning Jam with Amy.

Give your full cooperation. Do not hinder or block emergency vehicles' path when the siren is on and their emergency lights are flashing. Get out of their way quickly and safely. Do not panic and stop even when you are at a green light. And look out for other road users and pedestrians as well. Remember, drivers must stop at all times for emergency vehicles with lights flashing and sirens blaring.

Your choice.

0: morning, and here are today's headlines. Iranian state television said on Saturday that European countries were in talks with Tehran over transit for ships through the Strait of Hormuz. Iran has largely blocked shipping through the vital strait since the outbreak of war with the United States and Israel on February 28th. A fragile ceasefire has been in place since April 8th. Its grip over the waterway has rattled global markets and given Tehran significant leverage, while the U.S. has imposed its own naval blockade on Iran's ports. Iran has prepared a mechanism to manage traffic through the Strait of Hormuz that envisages collecting fees. Iranian politician Ibrahim Azizi said the plan will be announced shortly. Israel continues to attack Lebanon hours after Lebanese and Israeli negotiators agreed to a 45-day extension of a ceasefire that has been continuously violated. Hamas has confirmed that Israeli assassination of its senior military commander in Gaza on Friday. Is al-Din al-Haddad died along with his wife, daughter, and other Palestinian civilians in the attack west of Gaza City. Elsewhere, a driver with a history of mental health problems ran over a number of people in the northern Italian city of Modena on Saturday, injuring 8 people, 4 of whom were seriously injured, authorities said. Security camera footage broadcast by Italian media showed a car being driven at high speed in the city center, packed with pedestrians and cyclists. Indonesian President Prabowo Subianto acknowledged on Saturday that the government's program to provide free meals to combat malnutrition has his signature project comes with many problems. Thousands of people have fallen ill since the much-hyped billion-dollar scheme was launched in January 2025, with critics calling for its suspension over hygiene concerns and accusations of corruption. And a collision between a freight train and a bus killed at least 8 people and injured more than 30 in the Thai capital Bangkok on Saturday, police said. Firefighters and rescue workers cordoned off the collision site, with investigators seen peering into the burnt-out shell of a bus.
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1: 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Stay stuck.

Migraine is a type of headache that is often intense and can cause a variety of symptoms. It's different from a regular headache because it tends to be more severe and can last for hours or even days. When someone has a migraine, they may feel a throbbing or pulsating pain, usually on one side of their head. Migraines can affect people of all ages, genders, and backgrounds. It is estimated that approximately 18% of women and 6% of men experience migraines. While anyone can suffer from migraines, there are some factors that may increase the likelihood of developing migraines. Number one is family history. Migraines tend to run in families, so if one or both parents have a history of migraines, there is a higher chance of experiencing them as well. Number two is gender. Migraines are more common in female, being 3 times more likely to have migraines than males. The difference is believed to be influenced by hormonal fluctuations. For many women, hormonal changes such as during menstruation, pregnancy, or menopause can trigger migraines or make them more frequent or severe.

0: And it's now time for us to check out what's been happening in the world of sport. Tennis news first for today. Ukraine's Elina Svitolina signaled her French Open ambitions by battling past world number 4 Coco Gauff 6-4, 6-7, 3-6-2 in the Italian Open finals yesterday to lift her first clay court title of the season ahead of Roland Garros. Victory over the American followed Svitolina's win over world number 2 Elina Rybakina and third-ranked Iga Swiatek, making her a strong contender to claim a maiden Grand Slam title in Paris, where the main draw begins on May 24th. Svitolina's third title in the Italian capital comes 8 years after her second successive triumph at the Foro Italico, a spell that included a maternity break in which she gave birth to her daughter with fellow player Gaël Monfils in late 2022. Jannik Sinner moved just one win away from completing the career Golden Masters after he beat Daniil Medvedev to reach his first Italian Open final. The match had been suspended on Friday because of rain, with Sinner leading 4-2 in the deciding set. And following its resumption on Saturday, the Italian took just 15 minutes to seal the progress with a 6-2, 6-5, 6-4 victory. Sinner will face Casper Ruud, who overcame Italy's world number 20 Luciano Darderi 6-1-6-1 in the final. On to football news. Manchester City's Antoine Semenyo produced a moment of magic to win the FA Cup on Saturday, a 1-0 victory over Chelsea, completing an English Cup double for Pep Guardiola's side. And Bundesliga top scorer Harry Kane scored a hat-trick to guide champions Bayern Munich to a 5-1 demolition of visitors Cologne in the league finale on Saturday. Kane volleyed in for a 10-minute lead and then threaded a free kick past the wall 3 minutes after to double it. He completed his treble with a long-range effort in the 69th to take his league tally to 36 goals this season. The England captain, who has now scored 98 goals in 94 Bundesliga matches for Bayern, is the first player in the history of the league to win the top scorer trophy in each of his 3 seasons in Germany. And that is the latest in the world of sport.
1: We don't stop the music.
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0: Need something to wake you up in the morning? Keep you company during that morning traffic? Well, you've come to the right place. It's The Breakfast Show, Morning Jam on Pilihan FM. That's right. It is indeed breakfast and it is Morning Jam with me, Amy, keeping you company today on a Sunday. I know today's the 17th of May, 2026, corresponding to the 29th of Zulkaidah, 1447 Hijrah. And it is now time for us to check out what is on for your daily diary. So for those who are interested in learning how to be an MC or Master of Ceremonies, there's a workshop in Malay happening from the 22nd to the 25th of June 2026, hosted by Radio Television Brunei. So those who are interested may obtain the participation form from the reception counter at the RTB headquarters, Secretariat Building, Jalan Elizabeth II, Bandar Seri Begawan. So the building in Bandar, yeah, not the one here in Sungai Akar. Or easier yet, download it from the website at www.rtb.gov.bn. Closing date for applications is Saturday, the 6th of June at 3 p.m. Participation is limited to only 25 people, so let's get joining. There will be several temporary half-lane closures conducted along Jalan Ripas, Bandar Seri Begawan bound, Sultan Haji Hassan Abolka Highway, Brunei International Airport bound, Jalan Dato' Basir, bound for Jalan Kumbang Pasang and Jalan Perdana Menteri. Now, the closure will take place until Tuesday, the 14th of July, between 8 in the morning and 2 in the morning, depending on weather conditions, and it is to make way for tree pruning and cutting works. Registration for the Brunei Cambridge GCE, OAS and A, as well as IGCSE exams for October and November 2026 is open until the 22nd of June. Registration forms can be obtained from the Department of Examinations counter at the One Stop Center, Ministry of Education during office hours, or by downloading the application forms, subject offered and surat pemberitahuan from the Ministry of Education's website. Completed application forms and documents as well as payments needs to be submitted no later than Monday, 22nd of June. And that is what's on for your daily diary. We'll have a couple of updates throughout the show. Time is now 4 minutes past 7 o'clock. You're with me, Amy, on Breakfast. I'll be here all the way up till 9 today.
1: The community workplace has a big, big role to play. What I always advise is that be open if you want to start a healthier diet, right? Mm-hmm. Share it with your colleagues and your friends. Say, hey, look, I need your support. I'm here to try and either not gain weight or lose some weight. So when workplaces offer healthy food, meaning that you can still have your makan-makan,
2: right,
1: but perhaps, you know, you could just bring in some salad, fruits and healthier snacks than it is the goreng, the ayam goreng, for example, and all the kuehs. Mm-hmm. And we must also encourage ourselves to move. So it is always nice if you, as a community at work, to perhaps exercise together, you know, to remind each other to have mobility breaks.

0: Fact of the day.
1: The bird that can fly backwards. There are many types of birds in the world, each with its own special ability. One of them is the hummingbird. The hummingbird is the smallest bird in the world and the only bird that can fly backwards. This is because its wings are very flexible and can rotate up to 180 degrees. Because of this ability, the bird can move in all directions without turning its body. It can also flap its wings up to 80 times per second. Due to this speed, the human eye cannot clearly see its wing movement.
2: That's Fact of the Day, sourced from Juara Pelajar magazine, published by the Language and Literature Bureau of Brunei Darussalam, and prepared for broadcast by Fakhri Jamil.

0: while you get your updates from the radio, I'm getting mine from the Met Services, and they say today's weather is partly cloudy this morning with thundery showers expected later on this afternoon. Wind for today, southwest or west at 10 to 25 kilometers per hour. Stated sea is slight, 0.2 to 0.6 meters, with advisory here for Brunei waters. Wind gusts of up to 45 kilometers per hour is expected during or near heavy thunder showers. Temperatures for today, a nice 32 degrees Celsius as our maximum and a minimum of 25 degrees Celsius. For the latest update of the weather, do call the Met Services at their forecast center's weatherline. It's 114, or visit their website met.gov.bn. Time is now 25 minutes past 7 o'clock on your Sunday morning, 17th of May 2026, corresponding to the 29th of Dzulqa'dah 1447 Hijra. And it's back to more great music. Also, don't forget, at 7:30, we'll bring you the main news bulletin from the Jubilee Dua Studio.
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Bismillahirrahmanirrahim. Assalamualaikum warahmatullahi wabarakatuh and a very good morning. I'm Hadi Sudirman with the main news bulletin from Radio Television Brunei. First, the headlines. Strategic collaboration between government agencies and the private sector is important in strengthening the country's innovation ecosystem. The first seed mission to space marks a historic achievement for the country in the field of science and research. The use of artificial intelligence can be a tool to improve the effectiveness of student learning and creativity. To recognize and appreciate the services and contributions of officers and staff who have served for more

0: More than 20 years with the government of His Majesty, the Sultan Yang Dipertuan of Brunei Darussalam, a long service medal PKL presentation ceremony was held to more than 240 officers and staff in the Prime Minister's office and the departments under it. The PKL presentation was held in conjunction with His Majesty's 79th birthday celebration. The ceremony took place at the Prime Minister's office. The presentation was officiated by Yang Berhormat Pihin Datulaila Raja Retired Major General Datuk Perkasri Awang Haji Halbi bin Haji Muhammad Yusof, Minister of the Prime Minister's Office and Second Minister of Defence, and Yang Berhormat Datuk Seri Setia Dr. Awang Haji Muhammad Aminio bin Abdullah, Minister of the Prime Minister's Office and Second Minister of Finance and Economy. The awarding of the medal is hoped to instill the spirit of the recipients to continue providing excellent service. An art exhibition titled Whispers of the Wild, Brunei's Nature is being held to raise awareness of biodiversity and instill appreciation for nature, especially among the younger generation. Highlighting the country's rich biodiversity through art, the exhibition was launched at the Malay Technology Museum. The opening was officiated by Yang Berhormat Datuk Seri Setia Dr. Awang Haji Abdul Manaf bin Haji Matusin, Minister of Primary Resources and Tourism. The exhibition, featuring the works of Dayangku Kamaria binti Pangeran Haji Durrahman and Dayang Nur Fitriah Hafiza binti Muhammad Hassan, will be held until the 20th of June. It is organized by Large Concept and Kunyit 7 Lodge with the support of the Department of Museums and Borneo Twitchers and sponsored by Pixel Event and Katani Taste. Innovation in the public service is not just an internal improvement effort, but rather a strategic approach that contributes to economic progress, the well-being of the people and the competitiveness of the country. The matter was among those shared at the Premier Innovation Award Open Day AIP 2026, which took place at the Audit Department. In his keynote speech, Awang Ajman bin Haji Maludin, Permanent Secretary for Civil Service Governance at the Prime Minister's Office, further explained that the public sector not only functions as a service provider and policymaker, but also as a facilitator for industrial development, investment, technology and job creation. Also touched upon was the importance of strategic cooperation between government agencies and the private sector in strengthening the country's innovation ecosystem. AIP participation is open to all public service employees. The Open Day also aimed to provide exposure on the implementation of innovation projects in the public service. 7 government and private agencies participated in the exhibition. The University of Brunei Darussalam UBD, in collaboration with the Singapore-based Space Faculty, has successfully launched Brunei Darussalam's first seed payload to the International Space Station. The success also marks a historic achievement for the country in the fields of science, research and innovation. The pioneering mission under the Institute for Biodiversity and Environmental Research UBD also places Brunei Darussalam among countries advancing space-based research for the future of agriculture, food security and sustainability. Witnessing the launch online was Dr. Hazri bin Haji Kifli, Vice Chancellor of UBD. In this mission, local seeds were sent as part of a scientific payload launched using SpaceX's Falcon 9 Block 5 rocket, carrying the cargo Dragon 2 spacecraft for NASA's Commercial Resupply Services mission. The payload will orbit the Earth for 6 months, exposing the seeds to extreme conditions of space that cannot be replicated on Earth. We'll be back with more news after this.
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0: Undergraduates of the Sultan Haji Hassan Bolkiah Tahfiz Al Quran Institute are urged to use artificial intelligence AI as a tool to improve the effectiveness of learning and creativity, and not as a substitute for the role of human thinking and creativity. The call was made during the acceptance of new undergraduates ceremony, which took place at the institute. In his speech, Datuk Seri Setia Dr. Haji Nur Arfan bin Haji Zainal, Rector of Sultan Sharif Ali Islam University as the Tahfiz Al-Quran Institute's board of member, also reminded that the use of AI for unhealthy purposes will lead to various issues such as the spread of false information. 28 male and 16 female students were accepted to study the Aliyah Qira'at Higher Diploma level for the fourth intake of the 2026-2029 academic session. Reports from the Holy Land. workflow, activities and movements of the Hajj Pilgrims Affairs Office PUJH for Administration and Medicine were monitored in the PUJH meeting. Among the matters reviewed were the arrangements of tents in Arafah and Mina, visits to Arafah and Mina, departure schedule for Mashair, and the division of work groups. The meeting took place at the Muzakarah Rooms Nud Ajiyat Hotel. Two hotels that house the country's intending Hajj pilgrims were the focus of a visit by the Hajj Pilgrims Affairs Office, PUJH, for Administration and Medicine in Makkah Al-Mukarramah. The hotels visited were the Anwar Al-Dayafah Hotel and the Sawa'id Al-Khair Hotel. The visit aimed to take a closer look at the condition of the country's intending Hajj pilgrims and subsequently to assess their well-being. Similar visits will be continued by the PUJH to hotels that house other countries' intending Hajj pilgrims. The holy city of Makkah is not only the main destination for performing the Hajj and Umrah, but also offers opportunities for intending pilgrims to increase their historical knowledge and appreciate the journey of Islamic da'wah through visits to several important locations around it. Recently, intending pilgrims under the Sharikat Strait Central Agency visited several places around the Makkah Al-Mukarramah. Among those visited were the Arafah, Mina, and the Wahyu Museum. The month of Zulhijjah contains the first 10 days, which are among the most special days in Islam, to increase acts of worship such as zikr, fasting, reading Al-Quran, giving charity and performing sacrificial rites. Therefore, Muslims were urged to seize the blessings of the month of Zulhijjah by increasing good deeds, increasing faith, improving morals and strengthening human relationships in line with the demands of Islam in creating a pious, united and competitive society. This was among the content of a tazkira or short talk during the 229th Munajat Night program organized by the Ministry of Religious Affairs last night. The talk titled Menyambut Kemuliaan Bulan Zulhijjah was delivered by Awang Abdul Khaliq bin Kamri, Assistant Religious Officer, Belait District Da'wah Branch Office, Islamic Da'wah Center. Enlivening this week's Munajat event were Takmir Committee members, youth congregants from SDKRJ Lorong Tiga Seria Mosque, Belait District, and several mosques, surahs and religious halls nationwide. The Youth Development Centre remains committed to organising the Artisan Skills Series throughout the month of May, providing opportunities for the public to gain practical knowledge and new skills. The workshop held this time around was Kueh Mueh and Cake or Cake Making, which reintroduces traditional Bruneian cuisine to be preserved for future generations. The one-day workshop focuses on making three types of kueh, namely Kueh Chilurut, Kochi and Wajit. During the workshop, participants are taught how to wrap the delicacies using various types of traditional methods. The Ministry of Religious Affairs, in collaboration with the Public Works Department, Ministry of Development, is implementing follow-up actions for the new mosque construction project for Kampung Lumut National Housing Scheme. The Ministry of Religious Affairs, in its press release, announced that based on information obtained from the department, the construction project has been delayed following the termination of the contract with the original contractor in April 2026. The termination of the contract was made following several factors related to the poor performance of the project implementation, which was found to have not met the requirements and specifications set. Follow-up actions are being implemented, including the process of appointing a new qualified and capable contractor to continue the project. The completion of the project is a priority by ensuring that the project can be completed within the targeted period and meets the quality workmanship standards. Registration for the National Service Programme 2026 is now open. The Ministry of Culture, Youth and Sports, through the National Service Division, announced that the programme will be implemented for 6 months starting from the 27th of June to 24th of December 2026 at the National Service Programme Training Camp Kampung Batu Apoy, Tamburong District. Among the entry requirements to participate in the program are youth aged 20 to 25 years, citizens and permanent residents of Brunei Darussalam, registered at Job Centre Brunei Prime Minister's Office and passes a health examination. Youths who are interested and meet the entry requirements are invited to attend the roadshow, which will be held on Thursday, the 21st of May, at the Lecture Hall of the Hassan Abolkian National Stadium in Barakas at 2 in the afternoon. For more information, follow the PKBN official Instagram account or call 5222017 or email pkbn.info@gmail.com. The drain wall and pedestrian walkway repair works at Jalan Mata-Mata near Simpang 9 will be carried out tomorrow. Half of the road on Jalan Mata-Mata will be temporarily closed starting at 9 in the morning, and alternative roads are provided. Moving on to

0: At least 8 people were killed and 25 others injured in Bangkok, Thailand after a train collided with a public bus, sparking a fire. The matter was reported by the Thai rescue team and police. According to authorities, the accident also involved several cars and motorcycles, and authorities announced that the fire now has been brought under control, while operations to cool the area, release gas and search for victims are still ongoing. The cause of the incident is still under investigation. Russian President Vladimir Putin will visit China next week to discuss efforts to strengthen strategic cooperation between the two countries. The visit follows United States President Donald Trump's visit to Beijing. According to Kremlin, during the trip, the Russian leader is scheduled to hold talks with his Chinese counterpart Xi Jinping on efforts to strengthen comprehensive partnership and strategic cooperation between Moscow and Beijing. Putin and Jinping will also exchange views on key international and regional issues and sign a joint declaration at the end of their talks. And finally, in sports news, Bernardo Silva said Manchester City still had a small dream of winning the Premier League after beating Chelsea 1-0 in last night's FA Cup final to seal a domestic cup double. Antoine Semenyo scored the only goal of a largely disappointing game at Wembley, producing a moment of magic in the 72nd minute to unlock the Chelsea defence. City, who won the League Cup in March, trail Premier League leaders Arsenal by 2 points with 2 games to go. The Gunners host relegated Burnley on Monday, while City travel to Bournemouth the following day. To end the bulletin, here are the headlines once again. Strategic collaboration between government agencies and the private sector is important in strengthening the country's innovation ecosystem. The first seed mission to space marks a historic achievement for the country in the field of science and research. The use of artificial intelligence can be a tool to improve the effectiveness of student learning and creativity. You just heard the main news from Radio Brunei, edited by Siti Rokia Haji Jamin of RTB's News Center. Assalamualaikum warahmatullahi wabarakatuh.
1: Thank you very much. And of course, the next English news bulletin on Pilihan will be the 12 noon ASEAN News.
2: 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Now back to the music on Pilihan.
1: That's right. Welcome back to Breakfast here on Pilihan with me, Amy, on a Sunday morning. Hopefully you're having a great start to your Sunday. Got nice and easy music just for you. And if you'd like to get in touch with me, you can 8296-959. That's our number.

0: 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Prices these days. Everything feels more expensive. But why? Is it inflation or something else?
1: Hello there, what can I get you?
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Need something to wake you up in the morning? Keep you company during that morning traffic? Well, you've come to the right place. It's The Breakfast Show, Morning Jam on Pilihan FM. And here's hoping there isn't much traffic on a Sunday morning. It's exactly 8 o'clock. Welcome to the third and final hour of Morning Jam with me, Amy, on a Sunday. And whatever sort of day it is that you've got planned, you could be busy, you could be just chilling and relaxing after a whole week of being busy. Thanks for tuning in. And hopefully the music selection for today is nice and easy just for you. But before we get back to the music, it's time for us to check out our Get to Know Our Wildlife segment.